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Ella Langley, Be Her on Taste of Country Nights. How's it going? It's Evan Paul. I'm working the second shift right alongside of you. Let's get through it together, man. I got Luke Bryan coming up. Russell Dickerson is on the way. Here's Nate Smith on Taste of Country Nights.

Imagine if this happened to you. Russell Dickerson posted a video of him covering Garth Brooks's call in Baton Rouge, and Garth Brooks commented talking about how much talent Russell Dickerson has and says, love you, pal, G. Here's happened to me.

Luke Bryan there. That one's country, and she knows it, on Taste of Country Nights. So my wife and I, our three-year-old, his name is Remy, and I had to share this with you. I'm so sorry. This is just the coolest thing, man. We got to tickling him yesterday. Listen to this.

0: If anybody right now that is listening to this is on the fence about having kids, so was I, but do it. It's the best thing ever. Hey, coming up next for you, Kane Brown's going to kick things off. Also, Jason Aldean on the way and Bailey Zimmerman. He's got a number one song that just hit top of the charts. I'll play it for you next on Taste of Country Nights.
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0: Kane Brown, What Ifs on Taste of Country Nights. Coming up next, Bailey Zimmerman's latest number one song, Chevy Silverado. That's going to play after Dustin Lynch on Taste of Country Nights.
1: Buffett's

0: out with Jason Aldean on Taste of Country Nights. If you don't know, one of Jason Aldean's houses in Tennessee is huge. Like, how do you even, how'd y'all even decorate that?
1: Well, we had a decorator, a lady that we used who, she actually helped us do my tour bus. She's done a lot of different stuff for us over the years, and she's incredible. So we actually had her come in, and we'd meet with her like once every 2 weeks, and she would kind of lay different stuff out, and we would pick from things that she had kind of found. So it was more of that. I mean, that's a lot for somebody to take on to decorate, you know, that house from the ground up. So, but our decorator did great, and Britt worked with her a lot on it too. So it was, they both did a great job. Yeah.

barbed wire, spread the word, light the bonfire and call the girls. King and the can and the Marlboro man, Jack and Jim were a few good men. Where you learned how to kiss and cuss and fight too. Better watch out for the boys in blue and all this small town, he said, she said. Ain't it funny how rumors spread like I know something y'all don't know. Man, that talk is getting old. You better mind your business, man, watch your mouth. Before I have to knock that loud mouth out, I'm tired of talking, man, y'all ain't listening.

party favorite country song, A Taste of Country Nights. Did you know that Riley Green has over 18 cars, but not like big trucks and Lamborghinis and things like that? He's got 18 old cars that he collects when he's on the road. He buys them on Facebook Marketplace. He said some of them don't run, though. Here's Riley with Think As You Drunk on A Taste of Country Nights. Cheers.

0: New country, that's Riley Green, Think As You Drunk, on Taste of Country Nights. It's Evan Paul. 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That was what she did pre-fame. Her cousin worked at the dentist office and would convince Ella to come in and sing for the patients while they were getting the drill or their teeth cleaned, and she gladly did it. That's why we love Ella, man. She has worked so hard to get where she's at. 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

Morgan Wallen, and don't we on Taste of Country Nights. It's Evan Paul on the second shift. I just wanted to give you a little heads up and just a reminder to clock in. Sometimes people forget to clock in, and then you got to argue about your money. Coming up next, I got Stella Lefty with that viral track Boston after Billy Currington on Taste of Country Nights.

0: I'm here with Stella Lefty on Taste of Country Nights. Is there a lyric that you almost left out of the song Boston that we just played?
1: Everything that we kind of wrote that day, like, was what's still in the song. Like, there wasn't, like, so much back and forth about the lyrics. Like, when we wrote it, because I write basically everything with my best friend, Grace. She said the line about, like, saying what's up. Like, do you know, in the first verse, it's like something about
2: saying what's up.
1: Yes. Yeah. And I was like, I don't know, Grace, if this is a good line. I was like, I don't know if I want to say that in the song. Like, it feels so casual. She's like, it's either the best thing ever or it's the worst thing ever. And I don't really know, but like, we should. And I was like, you're right, honestly. So that's the line that almost didn't go in.
0: Just goes to show you how one lyric can change a whole song. All right, let's keep things going now with Coe Wetzel. It's called High Road on Taste of Country Nights.
3: Oh,

0: New country from Jelly Roll. That one's called Hands Up, a Taste of Country Nights. How about this? 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And while you're doing that, I'll stack up the next batch of hits. I got Jason Aldean, Cody Johnson, and a throwback Brett Eldridge on the way next on Taste of Country Nights.
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0: A little chilly in the shade. Now, let's get a read on the inside of your car. It is hot. You've only been parked a short time and it's already 99 degrees in there. Let's not leave children in the back seat while running errands. It only takes a few minutes for their body temperatures to rise. And that?
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0: 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Don't you?
1: Taste of Country Nights with Evan Paul. If you're on the fence about attending a wedding or not, just remember it's usually an open bar and free food. So there you go. Here is a wedding that you might not want to be at, or maybe you do just to see the drama. It's Water at a Wedding. 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
2: Well, I didn't want to show up, but our families go way back. So when you said your vows, that's exactly where I sat. Thank God for open bars, because watching all this ain't easy. In the middle of y'all's

0: Cody Johnson is here with me on Taste of Country Nights. And I love that something you've never shied away from is talking about your faith.
1: I've tried very, very hard over the years to get closer to God, get closer to, you know, being a better man. But, you know, we've all got our problems, you know, and like I struggle daily just like everybody else with bad habits or anxiety or my own personal problems, you know. And I think that human, you know, these kids come up to my shows and I want to be just like you when I grow up. I'm like, dude, I'm just as messed up as a lot of people. 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

threat. After all the bars are closed, Thomas just shared a picture of his son, Brave. Boy, he's getting big. Check that out on the Taste of Country Facebook. It's Evan Paul. Here's Jacob Hackworth. And what took you so long?

0: 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That's Jacob Hackworth. And What Took You So Long on Taste of Country Nights. Saying a big happy birthday to the world's oldest person. She just turned 117. She lives in England, and her name is Ethel. Of course it is. She was born in 1909, and she's in the Guinness Book of World Records as the oldest living person and oldest living woman. Grandmother of three, great-grandmother of five. She used to be a nanny, ran a nursery when she was younger, and they had a private celebration for her. I wonder if they got her drunk. That would have been fun. 117 years old. Congratulations, Ethel. May you live another 117 more. Let's get to 234. You can do it, Ethel.
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I saw Drake was recently in an Ella Langley concert with Ernest singing at the top of their lungs. Speaking of singing at the top of your lungs, let's get it going with this one. Toby Keith, I Love This Bar.

0: 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That one's called Woman on Taste of Country Nights with Evan Paul.
1: Yes, I just wanted to say I hope Kane Brown's wife appreciates all the music that he writes for her, because my husband, bless his heart, he can barely write his name. If he wrote songs for me like that, man, I would just... I will be over the moon. So hopefully Kane Brown's wife appreciates the music he makes, or maybe he should get a new wife.
0: Oh, my God. Okay, this sounds like you want to be Kane Brown's wife. I'm sure she appreciates it. What's happening here? Coming up next on Taste of Country Nights with Evan Paul, we'll kick things off with Shaboozy and Jelly Roll. Amen. Hang on for that. 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

0: Taste of Country Nights with Evan Paul, one of the songwriters in Jason Aldean's camp. He's actually helped write some of Jason's biggest hits. His name's John Morgan. I got him here with me now. What advice did Jason Aldean give you as a mentor that really stuck with you?
1: The one thing I've really taken away from getting to work with him closely and having him really have a big hand in my stuff now, he's given me a lot of direction on, you know, one big thing was when we were putting this album together, he was like, man, because I was, you know, I'm putting this thing together. I'm like, I want it to tell a story. I want to do this. And it still ended up being that. But he said, man, don't forget that you still need hits. You need hits. Don't forget that.

Ella Langley with Loving Life again on Taste of Country Nights. Hopefully you're not riding in the car right now with your mom or dad and it's just you. I think this could get a little weird. Sam Hunt, Body Like a Back Road, is on Taste of Country Nights. Gotta go.

0: New country, John Party. That one's called Boots Off on Taste of Country Nights. It's Evan Paul. Let's get a look at what's trending in country music news at tasteofcountry.com. Did you know, we just kind of found this out. Ella Langley used to sing at a dentist office for the patients while they were getting their teeth worked on. That was what she did pre-fame. Her cousin worked at the dentist office and would convince Ella to come in and sing for the patients while they were getting the drill or their teeth cleaned, and she gladly did it. That's why we love Ella, man. She has worked so hard to get where she's at. You can read more about this story at tasteofcountry.com.
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Number 3.

Luke Combs, Be By You. That's your third most requested track of the entire day here at the radio station. This is your Taste of Country Night's top three countdown. In at number two tonight, Lauren Elena featuring Chase Matthew. Here is All My Exes on your Taste of Country Night's top three countdown. Another

all the way to the top of the request sheet. Taylor Swift, I Knew It, I Knew You. Your number one song of the night here on your Taste of Country Nights Top 3 Countdown. This song right here from Jason Aldean was written by an artist that we played not too long ago here on the show, John Morgan. This one is If I Didn't Love You with Carrie Underwood. Jason Aldean, Taste of Country Nights. I wouldn't.

0: Rock. That one's called Wanna Be on Taste of Country Nights. Speaking of Wanna Be, I'm going to play Honey Bee from Blake Shelton coming up. Also, have you heard the new Coe Wetzel track featuring Ella Langley? Dude, if you haven't heard this, this is going to be the song of the fall right here. It's called Jaded, and I'll play it for you next. Keep it here on Taste of Country Nights, and thank you for listening.
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1: What was that song you played earlier? I think Ella Langley was on it. What was that song?
0: Yeah, I'm getting a lot of people calling about that. Actually, it's Coe Wetzel and Ella Langley's Jaded. And I did get a lot of calls about that, so I think people are really loving that song. Now let's keep it going with Jelly Roll, Halfway to Hell on Taste of Country Nights.

0: New country there from Flatland Cavalry. That one's called Never Coming Back on Taste of Country Nights. It's Evan Paul. I want to leave you with a good thing here. A surprising signs that you're actually pretty healthy from doctors around the country. Being able to put your socks on while standing up. If you can do that, you go get some fast food on the way home because you're healthy. It doesn't matter. If you can do that according to all these medical professionals, you're healthy. That sounds good to me. All my healthy listeners, thank you so much for checking out Taste of Country Nights. We are going to keep things going with Zach Topp, Chris Young, and Luke Combs. All three of them boys coming up next on Taste of Country Nights. Have a great night.
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2: 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A town.

there. It's the third shift. Good morning. I'm Brett Allen. We're going to stay up all night and keep that country coming for you. Kane Brown's coming up. Lainey Wilson. There's Ian Munsick and Love is Blind. You told

Lainey Wilson says that she is starting to slow down these days on purpose. Really, she's been watching birds, and she says that it's kind of relaxing to actually see that you don't always have to be in a hurry. It's Lainey Wilson. Phone.

0: Have you ever said something and then immediately felt very, very old? There's certain words that'll reveal your age bracket. That's Matt Geiger with String By on the Third Shift. I'm Brett Allen. And if you've said it, you know the feeling. It's a sinking feeling when kids look at you like, holy cow, how old are you? You know, like when you say things like videotaping instead of recording. Or, you know, you say pound sign instead of hashtag. I've never used the word pocketbook. I've never said get your pocketbook. Normally it's purse. But if you ever use that word, slacks instead of pants, supper instead of dinner. My mom says supper all the time. Have you had supper yet? What are the words that you use all the time that make you feel very old? Let me know through our app. We'll get into some of them coming up next on the Third Shift.
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We're talking about words that make you automatically feel old or that, you know, reveal your age bracket. I got a message from Sheridan saying it's a stewardess. 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Yeah, that's a dated word, too. It's Dan and Shay. Here's Say So.

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And a message from Mike talking about words or phrases that make you feel old or reveal your age bracket. Mike says that his grandpa always uses the words half past and quarter till when telling the time. That'll

Hey, if you haven't got a chance to download our app yet, now's a good time. It really won't take long. You can have it done before this song is even over and then take us with you wherever you go. It's Hardy, here's Truck Bed on the Third Shift.

We are flying through the night. Welcome to your Thursday morning. I'm Brett Allen with more in today's country. Coming up, Old Dominion is in there. Going to hear from Low Cash. This lady has played with both Jimmy Buffett and is now in Zac Brown Band. It's Caroline Jones. Here's your hit for me, honey, on the third shift.

0: It is so good that football is back. Anybody doing some tailgating anytime soon? Coming up with a menu already. I got a list of foods that you should or should not bring to your tailgate. Coming up after John Morgan. Here's Kid Myself on the Third Shift.
1: Wee wee.

0: What is the best food to bring to your tailgate this fall? It's Charles Wesley Godwin along with Luke Combs on Better That Way on the Third Shift. I'm Brett Allen. Over on Ranker, they started putting together the best tailgate foods. And, you know, some of the normal foods showed up at the top. Hamburgers, number one. Chicken wings are a good one. Hot dogs, sliders, brisket, tortilla chips, sandwiches. See, I just like chips. Just bring me out regular chips. I'm fine with that. Chili dogs are good. My friend used to always bring out brownies. Oh, brownie. And chocolate chip cookies. Really, really good. Those are all good. Some of the things that you should not bring to a tailgate. Stuffed mushrooms. Now, on the outside, if you love mushrooms, that sounds like a good idea, but they never sit well. So hard to bring to a tailgate. Peanut butter and jelly sandwiches are on the don't bring. Trail mix, beans, oatmeal raisin cookies, hummus. Hummus? Who's bringing hummus to a tailgate party? I mean, I guess if you got a big vegetable spread, but nah, just stick with the chips and the sandwiches.
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Earth's shadow covering about 96% of the moon. 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

It's new after two on the third shift. It's six brand new songs in a row. Let's give you a double dose of Riley Green right here. From Riley Green by himself to Riley Green with Carly Pierce. Here's If I Don't Leave, I'm Gone on the third shift.

It's new after two, six brand new songs in a row. That's Cole Swindell's latest, Girl Dad. So who is Sherry Lee and what does she have to do with Shaboozy? We'll get to her and him coming up after Dylan Scott. Here's his latest, Dear Big City, on New After Two on the Third Shift.

0: What's new from Shaboozy? It's Cowgirl on the third shift. And Shaboozy getting a lot of buzz around his brand new album. It's called The Outlaw Sherry Lee and Other Western Tales. And it's being described as a predominantly storytelling country album, which is something that I've said before about what I miss about country music. So who is Sherry Lee? He actually explained to NPR who she is.
1: She's an unlikely hero, you know, a woman up against these formidable 10 to 11 hardened outlaws, and she is brave enough to stand on her legacy. And that's what the whole, that's what Coyote's point is about.
0: If you haven't gotten a chance to check out the album, check it out. And if you have, let me know what you think. I would love to know what you thought about Shaboozy's new one. You can let us know through our app.
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1: So here at Nate, we have a lot of old businesses, places that have been around for decades. 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

A big thanks to Matt, who sent in a picture through our app from the partial lunar eclipse tonight. They're saying that the Earth's shadow is covering about 96% of the moon. Check it out if you haven't gone outside yet.

Well, you may have seen these on shelves already. Oreo brought out three new flavors this week, and now they're saying it's for a limited time, and you're supposed to vote on which one you like the best, and then that one's going to return next year. Three new flavors: Oreo banana pudding, Oreo deep fried, and Oreo chicken and waffle.

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19 weeks now, that song has been number one on the Billboard Hot 100. Ella Langley, it's Choosing Texas. It's the third shift. I'm Brett Allen with Cole.

It's a pretty simple question, but people seem to be kind of divided about it. Should kids be allowed on social media? We'll get into that coming up after Luke Bryan. Here's Country and She Knows It on The Third Shift.

Should kids under the age of 16 be allowed on social media? People are divided about it, and I'll tell you why in just a second. That's Ashley Cook with Baby Blues on the third shift. I'm Brett Allen. According to a new survey, two-thirds of Americans believe that kids ages 15 and under should not be allowed on social media. That's according to new research. But more than half think it's still the parents' responsibility to protect their kids online. So they agree, a lot of them, that that kids should not be on social media, but think that it shouldn't be up to the government to tell them whether or not they can or can't. I kind of agree with that. What do you think? Let us know through our app. I always love to hear what you think about these kinds of things. Should kids under the age of 16 be allowed on social media? I think no. I think that the comparison is bad. I think that when kids are actually in social situations, they have a hard time socializing now because of social media. Let me know what you think on our app. Should kids under 15 be allowed on social media?

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22% of people say this marks the end of summer for them. What is it? A large majority of people said when the kids have to go back to school. But no, the answer I was looking for tonight, the arrival of pumpkin spice flavors. See, I can't do that because they're coming out with them earlier and earlier every year. She

for those of you that have been hanging out with me all night, guys, we are getting to quitting time pretty soon. I got more Today's Country coming up to get you there faster. Stella Lefty is on the way. Her song, Boston. We'll get to that. Here's Avery Anna. It's Blood Runs Thicker on the Third Shift.

0: It's a red, white, and blue summer on V98.5.
1: Yeah, I've been sitting around playing them haggard sounds. Running them memories up, take me back to a square body truck. All my buddies all circled around in an old city parking lot. And we thought we had it all,

0: That's Chris Jansen with Fight for a Girl, his new one on the third shift. I'm Brett Allen. I've got Lainey Wilson coming up in just a little bit with John Mayer, a guy that she's been a fan of for a long time. She says that she had no idea what it would be like to work with him, but she was happy to see that he and she spoke a similar musical language. She said that he really encouraged her to try and chase a feeling rather than perfection. And she said, that's hard for me, but she does like the way that it feels. And she admits that it did feel pretty good to actually to slow down a little bit. She's been jam-packing her schedule, and she's been slowing down. She said she's been watching birds. She said there's something about getting still for long enough to notice the things that remind you that life isn't always supposed to be in a hurry. We'll get to Lainey coming up next with John Mayer on Phone, Keys, Wallet on the third check.
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Morgan Wallen still spending time at the top of the charts for that one, I'm the Problem. And this lady is right there with him, spending 19 weeks at the top of the Billboard Hot 100 for her song, Choosing Texas. It's Ella Langley. Here's Love and Life Again on the Third Shift. Say

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Halloween must be right around the corner. They're saying that rising cocoa prices and inflation have driven Hershey to raise prices by 12%, with retailers adding further markups. It's going to be expensive for Halloween.

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B98.5, it's the Morning Buzz. It's Cooper. Thank you for starting your day with us. Coming up at about 6:40 this morning, we're doing an early edition of Stinger Trivia to give you a chance to win tickets to see Chris Cagle at the Windsor Fair. New Country Co-Wetzel Langley, it's Jaded.

B98.5. It's the Morning Buzz. It's Cooper. Just got a message from somebody saying, why are you doing Stinger Trivia early? Well, that's because Jeannie from Heartfelt Energy is going to be stopping by. She'll be doing some live readings on the air starting at 7 this morning. So keep listening for your cue to call if you want to get in on that. We

98.5. It's the Morning Buzz. So Windsor Fair gets kicked off in just a couple of days. I'm going to tell you how you can save on your tickets after Morgan Wallen.

0: your chance to grab Chris Cagle tickets coming up in just about 25 minutes when we do an early edition of Stinger Trivia. It is the Morning Buzz on B98.5. I'm Cooper Fox. Speaking of Chris Cagle, he's going to be at the Windsor Fair. And we're all really excited about this. Windsor Fair, just a couple of days away, gets kicked off this Saturday, runs through Labor Day Monday. And if you've got a sizable family, you know, if it's you and your special someone and a couple of kids, even though the Windsor Fair is very affordably priced, that can really add up really, really quickly, you know, especially if you add in ride bracelets for the kids. Well, the good news is Windsor Fair doing something different this year. Instead of doing a ride bracelet night, what they're doing is they're selling tickets and bracelets. So gate admission and bracelets online. 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So it ends the day before the fair starts. So don't wait too long. We've got the link inside the B98.5 app if you want to hop on there and buy your Windsor Fair passes and ride bracelets now and save some cash. Also, while you're there, you can buy tickets to the Chris Cagle show at the Windsor Fair. That's coming up on the Saturday of Labor Day weekend.
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0: Your chance at tickets to see Chris Cagle at the Windsor Fair coming up in just about 20 minutes when we do an early edition of Stinger Trivia. Little Big Town is on B98.5.

98.5. It's the Morning Buzz. Would you pay for parking to go shopping at a mall? Believe it or not, it's a thing that's becoming more and more common. Yeah, we'll talk more after Hardy. So-

0: So here in Maine, we're not really used to paying for parking. I mean, every once in a while, if you go to the beach or you go to a show or you go to Portland, you got to pay for parking. But other than that, most of our parking here in Maine is free, which is why I don't think this is going to work out too well if they start doing it around here. Apparently, some malls are now charging for premium parking. And I'm not talking about where the mall is attached to a parking garage and you get to pay in the parking garage. I've encountered that before, like in Providence, Rhode Island. But I'm talking about a regular shopping mall, like the Bangor Mall or the Main Mall. I guess in Willowbrook, the Willowbrook Mall in New Jersey now charges $2.45 an hour for premium parking. Now, the catch is the majority of the parking spaces are free. You've only got to pay if you want to park really, really close to the mall. So if you're, you know, one of those people who hates the idea of walking across a massive parking lot and you want to park right next to the building, then you got to pay for it. Other than that, it's free. So I don't know. I mean, I could see it as making sure that those spots are open for people who really want them. But at the same time, a lot of people are saying it's just a money grab. Now, fortunately, as far as we know, none of our malls here in Maine are planning on doing this. And I hope they don't. I hope they never do.
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0: Checking B98.5 weather. Partly sunny today, a high of 83. Showers tonight, low of 62. Tomorrow, cloudy, maybe some showers, high of 83. It's 57 and overcast outside our downtown Augusta studios. 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

98.5, Dolly Parton International Airport. Well, it could be a thing if one Nashville legislator gets his way. We'll talk more during your entertainment buzz after Sam Hunt.

0: your chance at Chris Cagle tickets coming up in about 5 minutes when we do an early edition of Stinger Trivia. It is the Morning Buzz. I'm Cooper Fox. Thank you for starting your day with us.
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0: So we're all still reeling from the passing of Dolly Parton a couple of days ago. It looks like she did pass away after a very brief battle with cancer. Obviously, we don't know all the details, but I have a feeling we're going to learn more as the days go on. Not a big surprise. Some people are already looking for unique ways to honor her memory. For example, Tennessee Representative Todd Warner says he would love to have Nashville International Airport renamed after Dolly Parton. And I think a lot of people would get behind that idea. He says he plans to discuss it further during the upcoming legislative session. When we find out more, we'll pass that on to you. Legendary actor Tim Curry has passed away at the age of 80. Police say they do not suspect foul play. Of course, he's been dealing with some health issues since he had a stroke back in 2012. He's probably best known for his roles in Rocky Horror Picture Show, Clue. I loved him as the butler in Clue. Home Alone 2, where he played the part of the bellhop guy that Kevin McAllister tips with a stick of chewing gum. You can read more about his life and legacy now inside the B98.5 app. And you may have missed it, but Jelly Roll has been guest hosting on Jimmy Kimmel's show this week. Now, on Monday, he made some jokes about President Trump. Some people not very happy about those jokes. Well, he responded during the monologue on Tuesday.
2: Any U.S. president should be able to handle a few jokes, right? They should also be able to handle gas prices, health care, and the occasional international conflict. But beggars can't be choosers. Look, y'all, I get it that some people are mad at me for goofing on Trump. But if you wanted me to make jokes about Kamala Harris, you should have voted for her.
0: I think this is just a sign that that he knows the audience he's talking to when he's on this show. Take that how you will. 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
8: Let's get you set up with tickets to see Chris Cagle at the Windsor Fair doing Stinger Trivia. The question this morning, believe it or not, 10% of us say we use our oven for this purpose. 10% of us say we use our oven for this purpose. What is it? 623-9898. 623-9898.

0: B98.5, it's the Morning Buzz, working on Stinger Trivia. Up for grabs, tickets to see Chris Cagle at the Windsor Fair, the Saturday of Labor Day weekend. Stinger Trivia question for this morning. Apparently 10% of us use our oven for this purpose. So what is it? B98.5, do you think you know the answer?
1: The pan storage.
0: Yeah, we'll go with that. It was just storage in general, but yeah, apparently 10% of us use our oven to store things. Who are we talking to? Where are you calling from?
1: Olivia from Augusta.
0: Now, Olivia, do you store stuff in your oven?
1: Occasionally, but not very often.
0: Now, is it pots and pans or is it other stuff?
1: No, just pots and pans.
0: Okay, all right. Yeah, I can see that. I mean, I think most people store them in that drawer underneath. But I know on some ovens, the drawer underneath is actually the broiler. And I've melted some things doing that because I didn't realize it was the broiler.
1: My drawer is broken, so I don't really have a choice.
0: Okay, I got you. Well, Olivia, we're going to set you up with tickets to see Chris Cagle at the Windsor Fair on Saturday, September 5th.
1: Yeah, that's exciting.
0: Yeah, it's going to be a good time. And the tickets include your fair entrance fee, too. So tell me, what is Central Maine's number one station for New Country?
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0: Checking B98.5 weather. Partly sunny today, high of 83. Clouding up tonight with showers, a low of 62. Tomorrow, cloudy with showers, high of 83. And then sunny with a high of 81 for Saturday. Congrats again to Olivia. She grabbed tickets to see Chris Cagle at the Windsor Fair. Tomorrow morning, 7:20, another chance for you to win. Lauren Elena and Chase Matthew now. It's All My Exes.

5, it's the Morning Buzz. It's Cooper joined by Jeannie from Heartfelt Energy. She's in here doing some live readings. 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
1: I was just wondering how my daughter's in going through a divorce, and I was wondering how her situation was going to turn out.
2: I can't tell you very much because I don't have permission to read her. Why not? Because I need her permission to read her.
1: I get it.
2: Yeah. So, you know, anyway.
1: Okay.
2: I can tell you generally it'll be okay.
1: It'll be okay.
2: You'll be busy. I can talk about it, how it relates to you.
1: Yes.
2: You are going to be busy. Does she have kids?
1: She does.
2: Okay. Yeah. You are going to be busy helping out. And that's about as far as I can go with that.
1: Yeah, we have been busy with her helping
2: yeah.
1: out.
2: Yeah, I bet. That. Yeah.
1: So. And do you see any more grandchildren in my future?
2: Not right now. Nope. Is she the only one?
1: Not with her. Not with her. With my son.
2: How old's your son?
1: He's 36.
2: I'm going to stick with not right now.
1: Okay.
2: Yeah.
1: Okay.
2: Yeah. So, well, thank you for calling in this morning.
1: Yeah, thank you.
2: You're welcome.
1: Thanks for your help.
2: You're welcome.
1: Bye.
0: All right, if you would like to get a reading with Jeannie, all you have to do is call. It's really just that simple. 623-9898, 623-9898, 623-9898. 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

B98.5, it's the Morning Buzz, joined by Jeannie from Heartfelt Energy. She's doing some live readings in the studio, both connecting with past loved ones and also doing tarot readings. You can get in on this action. 623-9898. 623-9898.

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1: Do you want a tarot card reading or a mediumship reading?
2: Probably a mediumship reading.
1: Okay, who do you want to talk to?
2: I'd love to talk to my mother.
1: Okay.
2: Or my stepmother.
1: What's your mom's name?
2: Dorothy.
1: What's your stepmother's name?
2: Patty.
1: Well, Patty wants to be first this morning.
2: Okay.
1: She says she likes to be first every morning. She's doing something with her hands. Did she knit?
2: She tried knitting. She did a pretty good job.
1: She's rocking in a rocking chair and she's knitting, though I don't think that really fits her energy. But, she's knitting you a pink, like, Afghan. You know that, it's knit. The kind of, like, blankets I want at home. I don't want to say they have holes in it, but the way they're made, that's not, like, a tight stitch that's got holes in it. She's doing that. And she's metaphorically making you a blanket, and it's pink. And for me, pink is love. So she's kind of like wrapping. She's really sweet. She's wrapping this blanket of love around you, and she's like, it's never ending because I can see a piece of yarn coming off that, and she's knitting. And she says, even though she's on the other side, she still loves you. They'll always be love you. She'll always love you. And like I said, she's wrapping you in this really lovely pink blanket. And she says that love is a never-ending process. And she loves differently on the other side now that she is a soul as opposed to a human. Her humanness doesn't get in the way anymore. She wants you to know that there is no step. I know that that's how you described her, but there is no step. Yeah. She's your mom, or mum, M-U-M. You have a mom, but you also have a mum. And she loves you very, very much. Oh, and now your mother's kind of like pushing her off to the side. She kind of hip-checked her a little bit. Now they're both laughing. So I do think that they get along. Okay. And your mother is laughing. Hang on just a second. Is your mother tall?
2: No.
1: No? So she has really big energy then.
2: Yes.
1: And she loves you very much. As well, as you know, how did she pass, your mother?
2: She had multiple sclerosis.
1: Okay, that explains the fog. Everything was foggy and not clear, and she's not moving very much. And she is showing me, like, shooting herself up out of her body, and she's free. She's free. She's happy. She's a multitude of colors. She's blue. She's yellow. She's orange. She's red. She's spinning around. She's very, very happy to be free. And she's very happy, period. And she just zips everywhere. Zip, zip, zip, zip, zip, zip. Speed is now the thing for her. She zips everywhere. And she's very, very grateful for all that you did for her, and she's very, very happy where she is. She's in a really good place, and she's free of her body, which she's really, really excited about. So
2: that's awesome.
1: Yeah. Well, thank you very much for calling in, and don't worry about her because she's a multitude of colors, and she's free.
2: That's awesome. Thank you so much.
1: You're welcome. I hope you have a great rest of your day.
2: Thank you.
1: Bye.
0: Bye. All right. So, Jeannie, you're going to be in the studio with us for about another 30 minutes or so, 35 minutes. If somebody wants a reading, what do they need to give you for information?
1: Just their name and the person they want to talk to, and if they want a tarot card reading.
0: Okay. And tarot card reading, keep in mind, you're going to ask them questions about which cards they want.
1: Correct. I'm going to ask you three times, left, right, or middle.
0: Okay. So if you want to have that in mind too, 623-9898, 623-9898.
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1: Good morning.
2: Good morning, how are you?
1: Good.
2: How can I help you this morning?
1: I would just like to hear from someone, possibly. They passed pretty recently.
2: Sure, what's their name?
1: Mark.
2: What I'm getting is a big, long sigh of relief. And like he can stretch out. Like, I don't know if he was confined with his body or that was emotional, but he's like, ah, like settling in kind of thing. He says that he's adjusting. How long ago did he pass?
1: It's only been about 6 weeks.

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0: 98.5. It's the Morning Buzz. It's Cooper joined by Jeannie from Heartfelt Energies, and we have Angel on the line.
1: I would like to find out if my dad's okay.
2: What's his name?
1: His name is Bob.
2: Well, he appears to be sitting in a lawn chair. Does he drink?
1: No.
2: Okay, so it must be soda.
1: My dad has never drank a day in his life.
2: Okay, because he had something in his hand. I couldn't tell if it was a can of beer or a can of soda, so it must be a can of soda, and he's got a big cooler behind him. He's relaxing. He is, oh my gosh, do you remember the lawn chairs from like the 70s, the fabric, the woven fabric? He's sitting in one of those kind of metal chairs. He's taking it all in, he says. He has adjusted very, very nicely. Did he work a lot when he was here on Earth?
1: He was a firefighter for 25 years.
2: Okay, yeah. He's like, I don't do that anymore. I just relax. He's very happy not to be on the run. He's very happy to just be chill and not have that adrenaline running through him anymore. And he's taking full advantage of being on the other side. He's taking full advantage of relaxing. Like, he's in a good place. He's very happy for you. And he says that he was there when you got married. Actually, he was all dressed up, as a matter of fact. So he really enjoyed watching you guys get married. And he's very, very happy for both of you.
1: That's good to hear.
2: And your new husband is a good son-in-law, is what I'm getting.
3: Oh. Well, thank you.
2: You're welcome. He is proud to call you son. And you got a good one there in his daughter.
1: It just hurt me when my dad left.
2: It was a little unexpected, was it not?
1: He had cancer, and he passed before his 79th birthday.
2: Yeah, he tried. He tried hard to stay for his birthday, but he just couldn't do it. But he fought the good fight. So.
1: Yes, he did.
2: Well, thank you very much for calling in this morning.
1: You're welcome.
2: Have a good day.
1: You too. Bye.
2: Bye.
0: All right, so Jeannie, I know you got to run, but if somebody did not have a chance to get on this morning, they want to have a read, excuse me, or maybe they want a longer, more private reading where, you know, what they're talking about isn't listenable by all of Central Maine.
2: That's
0: how
2: right.
0: Can they go about booking a private reading with you?
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0: 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We'll see you next month.
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2: Out. Checking B98.5 weather. Partly sunny today. High of 83. I know that's kind of hard to believe with all the clouds we have right now, but I guess it is going to clear up. Showers tonight, low at 62. Tomorrow, cloudy. Maybe some showers and a high of 83. It is 61 and overcast outside our downtown Augusta studios with Posty and Morgan Wallen.

B98.5. It's the morning buzz. It's Cooper. So we're getting word there's a serious crash on Route 3 in Augusta and that you are going to want to avoid the area if at all possible. The latest on that situation inside the B98.5 app. And of course, we hope everybody's okay.

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B98.5, it's the Morning Buzz, it's Cooper. So you're looking for a late summer adventure to take the family on? Why not visit Small Falls? Yeah, it's an easy hike. We'll talk more after New Country, Luke Combs.

0: we understand it, there's a significant crash on Route 3 in Augusta that's causing some traffic blockages. You are going to want to find an alternate route if at all possible. And obviously, we hope everybody's okay. B98.5, it's the Morning Buzz. It's Cooper. Thank you for starting your day with us. It's time for your daily nugs, things people are talking about, or at least should be. It's powered by Barato's Woodfire Pizzeria in Hollowell and Bath. So you're looking for a fun late summer adventure to take the family on? Well, why not visit Small Falls? It is right outside of Rangeley, and it is a beautiful spot that is a short hike. So, and as I understand it, it's also an easy hike. So even if you have smaller kids, they can easily make it. We've got more details and some pictures inside the B98.5 app. And it's kind of hard to believe that we're already talking about Camp Out Hunger. Yeah, our 8th annual Camp Out Hunger food drive is scheduled to return to the Sam's Club Augusta parking lot on Monday, November 2nd. 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
0: We've got your chance at tickets to see Chris Cagle at the Windsor Fair tomorrow morning, 7:20. Another chance to win. Rodney Atkins is on B98.5.

0: B98.5, it's the Morning Buzz. It's Cooper. So yesterday I took the kids to a historic New Hampshire attraction, and something my daughter Denise did, well, I thought it was going to lead to us getting thrown out. Yeah, I'll tell you this story after Riley Green.
1: If you showed up, I wouldn't let you in.

0: So I took my daughters to a historic New Hampshire attraction yesterday, and I thought one of them was going to get us thrown out. B98.5, it's the Morning Buzz. It's Cooper. If you know me, you know I'm a huge history geek. I'm trying to get my daughters to be more history geekish too, you know, to like history as much as I do. So when I was looking for something fun to do with them, I thought, you know what? It'd be great to go to Castle in the Clouds in New Hampshire's Lakes region. Now, if you're not familiar, it's an early 1900s mansion that was built by the Plant family. This guy who had like millions and millions of dollars and wanted this amazing retreat in the woods of New Hampshire. But he wanted to do it in style. So he built this massive mansion, which is just absolutely stunning. They're in the process of restoring it. And it's been a while since we've been there. So I'm thinking, you know what? There's probably more open now than the last time we were there. The last time was about 13 years ago, as near as I can figure it, because my daughter Annie was an infant and my daughter Denise was maybe 2 years old. So they said, sure. Yeah, that's fine, Dad. We'll go with you. We'll go with you. So we took the drive over. And when you first get there and you get to the mansion, which is like way up on the top of a hill, you actually have to take a trolley ride to get up there. You get there and they bring you into a room. They show you a quick video about the mansion and about the family who built the mansion. And then they go through the rules, the requests, which all make perfect sense. Everything in there is vintage. It's all like, you know, hairbrushes and bottles of like lotion and books and pencils and pens. Everything, or almost everything, is from that era. In fact, in a lot of cases, they were actually owned by the family who had the mansion. So they basically say, don't touch anything. Don't sit in the furniture because it's antique. Don't touch the stuff on the desks, because if you keep touching them, you know, before too long, it'll wear these items away and, you know, they won't be around for people to enjoy. Don't touch the wallpaper, even though you might want to, because the wallpaper is like really special and textured. Don't touch the wallpaper. Don't touch the marble. I mean, this stuff all makes sense, right? Everybody pretty much nods along and says, yeah, we get that. And then we start the tour. It's a self-guided tour. There's nobody leading you through. You're basically just surrounded by the volunteers who will answer your questions or explain things to you if you want them to, which is great. So we walk out on this balcony, this like elevated patio, almost like a porch, that gives you this stunning view of the area surrounding this mansion. We step out onto it, breathe in the fresh air, and I hear whoomp, and I turn around and look, and my daughter Denise is sitting in a chair on this patio. She literally, like, she takes two steps out of the patio or the balcony, and she hops down into the chair. And I'm like, what are you doing? And I reached out to, like, grab her to pull her up, and then she's like, no, it's fine. It's fine. And she's pointing to a tag. And I didn't realize this, but throughout the mansion, because there's a lot of older folks who want to go and take this tour, throughout the mansion, they actually do have seats that are not vintage. They're not antiques. And they actually are marked okay to sit. So she found the first one that said okay to sit and plopped down in it. But she darn near gave me a heart attack, because I thought for sure we were going to get thrown out because of that. But nope. It was okay. It's okay to sit in that particular one. But I highly recommend it. If you have a chance to, go and see the Castle in the Clouds. It is definitely worth the trip.
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0: Checking B98.5 weather, partly sunny today, a high of 83. Yeah, I know. It doesn't seem like it right now, but I guess it is going to clear up a little bit. Showers tonight, low of 62. Tomorrow, cloudy. Showers, high of 83. And then sunny with a high of 81 on Saturday. It's 61 outside our downtown Augusta studios. As we understand it, there is a significant crash on Route 3 in Augusta. You're going to want to find an alternate route. And obviously, we hope everybody's okay.

B98.5, it's the Morning Buzz. Some people not very happy about comments made by Jelly Roll while he was hosting Jimmy Kimmel's show. We'll talk more about that during your entertainment buzz after Dierks Bentley.

0: So it looks like the sun is finally starting to peek through the clouds outside our downtown Augusta studios. It is supposed to be partly sunny today, a high of 83. B98.5, it's the Morning Buzz. It's Cooper. Thank you for starting your day with us.
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0: All right, so we're all still dealing with the tragic loss of Dolly Parton, and now it looks like one lawmaker in Tennessee has found a unique way to honor her memory. He's a representative named Todd Warner, and he wants to rename Nashville International Airport in honor of Dolly Parton. I could see that. I really could. Now, he says he plans to bring it up during the next legislative session. We'll keep you posted on what's going on with that. We learned yesterday that Tim Curry had passed away at the age of 80. The actor best known for Rocky Horror Picture Show, Clue, Home Alone 2, and one of my favorite short-lived sci-fi series, a show called Earth 2. Played a really creepy guy in that. He'd been dealing with some health issues since having a stroke back in 2012, and police say there is no sign of foul play with the situation. You can read more about his life now inside our app. And Jelly Roll has been guest hosting Jimmy Kimmel's show. He made some jokes about President Trump on Monday, and some people weren't very happy about that. Well, he doubled down and responded on Tuesday's show.
2: Any U.S. president should be able to handle a few jokes, right? Yes. They should also be able to handle gas prices, health care, and the occasional international conflict. But beggars can't be choosers. Look, y'all, I get it that some people are mad at me for goofing on Trump. But if you wanted me to make jokes about Kamala Harris, you should have voted for her.
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B98.5. It's the Morning Buzz. It's Cooper. Thank you for starting your day with us. So Chris Cagle going to be performing at the Windsor Fair on Saturday, September 5th. That's the Saturday of Labor Day weekend. We want to put you in the audience. Tomorrow morning, 7:20, another chance for you to win a pair of tickets to that show. Kenny Chesney, it's Carry On B98.5.

B98.5, it's the Morning Buzz, it's Cooper. We're in the middle of your workday kickoff. 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I know a

Summer was made for sunshine, backyard parties, and country music. 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

B98.5. It's the Morning Buzz. It's Cooper. So Chris Cagle going to be performing at the Windsor Fair on the Saturday of Labor Day, and we want to put you in the audience. Plus, along with the tickets, you'll get admission to the fair that day, so you can go and hang out and check out all the exhibits and ride some rides and eat some fair food first. 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

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It's Cooper. Thank you for starting your day with us. 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

Just got a message inside the B98.5 app from Shane working in Waterville. He said, can you play me something from Garth Brooks? Yeah. How about Colin Baton Rouge?

B98.5, it's the Morning Buzz. It's Cooper headed for the door. Hey, if you're going to El King tonight at the Bowl in the Pines Amphitheater, please take lots of pictures and videos and share them with us using our app.

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1: Well, you've chosen to have us on today, which, if I do say so myself, is a really smart decision. We're going to make your workday so much better. B98.5.

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When you actually start working is up to you. I'm just saying. 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

know, I'm going to double down on this because I really, really believe that we're going to be getting a country album from Taylor Swift, especially after this interview that she did earlier this week. I'll break it down for you in less than 10 minutes. Right now, Keith Urban, it's Days Go By.

0: B98.5. John Morgan, kid myself. It's Jess. I'm on the job with you. And there's just something about country music, am I right? Like, once it gets on you, it doesn't ever leave you, whether you're a fan or you're actually in country music. Case in point, Taylor Swift earlier this week in an interview talking about her country roots. And she said she loves her country roots more and more as time goes on. She wants to honor them. She's tied to them. She's loyal to them. All of this confirms in my mind that she is working on a country album. This is a theory that I've had ever since she did that song for Toy Story and started doing these shows in Nashville during her husband's Tight Ends University. I just have a feeling she's not going to be able to stay away from country music for much longer.
1: It's colossal.
2: If you're a Mainer and a motorcycle rider, and you're ever involved in an accident, you need an expert who lives and works in Maine and specializes in Maine law. 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Hey, it's Matt James, and after an accident, things can get stressful fast. 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
4: 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Get the help you need and the justice you deserve.

well, maybe, just maybe, this is the week that we get some details about this new album from Kane Brown. We're still waiting for it. Here's Woman. Central Maine's number one for new country.

you want a work day that doesn't feel so much like work. Am I right? That's why you've got us on, because we take the work out of your work day. Here's Stan and Shay at Say So. B98.5. I got a

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0: realize that saying this is way premature, but I just have a feeling Lauren Elena's daughter, Benny, is going to want to follow in her mom's footsteps and do country music one day. The girl is like 14 months old, but I'm declaring her future.
1: 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Another.

Ella Langley certainly has come a long way in her career. One thing you may not know about Ella, one of her first gigs was playing at a dentist office. And the dentist office actually belonged to her cousin. She would sit in the waiting room and just play a couple of songs for those patients waiting for their cleaning. It's B98.5.

0: it's not uncommon for our favorite country artists to have tattoos and have tattoos that honor their family members and those who are most important to them. Like Jason Aldean, he's got his kids' names on his arms. But you know, Garth Brooks actually has some tattoos as well. Bet you didn't know that. We'll talk more in less than 10 minutes. B98.5.
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0: 98.5. Well, there's always something new to learn about our favorite country artist. That is Zach Top. It's South of Sanity. My name is Jess. I'm on the job with you. Did you know that Garth Brooks has a couple of tattoos? Yeah, he covers them up. I mean, he's always in long sleeves and, you know, we aren't ever seeing him shirtless. But not too long ago, he talked about the tattoos that he's gotten over the years. And mostly they honor the women in his life. The five women, his mom, his wife, Trisha, his three daughters. He said they're kind of around like his shoulders, his heart, and like the side of his body because he wants to keep those women close to him no matter what.
1: Your new homes.
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0: Maine.

work days, they're just better with all of your favorite new country. It's Jess. I'm on the job with you. So thankful that you've given us a chance to spend time with you today. I've got Zach John King now. 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

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She's got the number one spot on the Billboard Hot 100 Songs chart again this week, but also she owns 30% of the top 10, including this one coming in at number 6, I Can't Love You Anymore.

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0: It's B98.5. Well, Luke Bryan is one of those country artists that just does well with fame. You know, I feel like it hasn't changed him. That is country and she knows it. It's Jess on your lunch hour. It's got to be tough when you're an artist to get a lot of fame, especially if you get it quickly, as much as you want it. I mean, it comes with a huge level of responsibility. In fact, Riley Green was talking about this recently, and he's famous for saying that if he ever became a big deal in his 20s, he would have crashed and burned. And he's so thankful that his success was gradual and it happened in a small town. He said, fame is something to get used to, and it is definitely a wild ride. And he keeps getting more and more of it. He's going to be joining The Voice in September.
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congratulations are in order for Mr. Bailey Zimmerman. He just logged his 6th number one hit with this one. It's actually number one on the media base charts. It's Chevy Silverado, B98.5.

Carlin is clearing the air when it comes to rumors about her and Riley Green dating because, you know, they did one song together, so they might as well walk down the aisle. She said she would rather chew her own foot off. And it's because Riley's like her brother.

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Blake Shelton's stepson, Zuma, is now 18 years old. Can you believe that? Now, he's the one that wants to do country music. He's been very interested in music. He's been songwriting with Blake. I think we're going to see that be taken to a new level now. Central Maine's number one for new country, B98.5.

Well, this fall, we're going to see Dolly Parton honored in a very corny way. Yeah, corn mazes. I've got details coming up in less than 10 minutes. Right now, Dierks Bentley is here. This is What Was I Thinking? Central Maine's number one for new country.

darling. When you listen to B98.5 on the job, it's like take your kids to work day. Except we make less of a mess and we are a lot louder. A lot louder. B98.5. Wouldn't

0: 98.5. It's Morgan Wallen with Don't We? My name is Jess. Thank you for having us on. I got to know, are you like me? Are you a fall lover? The fall season's just about here. It brings a lot of great things, including pumpkin patches and corn mazes. There's going to be about 20 corn mazes popping up across the country that will honor Dolly Parton, a special Dolly design to celebrate the 31st anniversary of her Imagination Library. And that's a lot of corn mazes. 20 across the nation. I'm pretty sure we're going to be able to find one that is close to us.
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Okay, be honest with me. 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

Man, we are crushing this workday. 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Bailey Zimmerman on now, Rockin' a Hard Place. 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We've been

point, Ella Langley breaking a record shouldn't be a surprise to anybody. Even tying a record, which is what she did recently on the Billboard Hot 100 Songs charts. I will tell you all about it coming up in less than 10 minutes and why I think she's about to break this record as well. Here's Kenny Chesney. It's I Go Back. Central Maine's number one for new country, B98.5.

0: 98.5. Morgan Wallen at number 4 on the Billboard Hot 100 Songs charts. With that one, Ben by now. He's one of 6 country songs in the top 10 as country music continues to dominate. And of course, Ella Langley at number 1 with Choose in Texas for 19 weeks now. She has now tied the longest running chart topper on that list for a non-holiday hit. She's tied with Shaboozy's A Bar Song and Lil Nas X's Old Town Road, 19 weeks. With the way this song has been performing this year, I think it's safe to say she's going to break that record next week. And even if she gets knocked out of that top spot and she comes back later in the year, it still counts. These are non-consecutive weeks, and she's already got 19 of them. It's insane.
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Langley. Love and Life again, and Love and Life with Jesus again. She said she went from never mentioning his name ever to now not being able to go through an entire show without bringing up her Lord and Savior. E98.

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Load a truck up, hit the dirt road. 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Jack and Jim were a few good men. 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

Hey, it's Chrissy. Hope you're doing awesome on this Thursday. Let's get you through the rest of your workday. Here's Post Malone with Blake Shelton. Pour me a drink. B98.5.

B98.5. Hey, it's Evan Paul with Taste of Country Nights. And coming up around 8:30 tonight, Darius Rucker is going to join the show. Tonight after 8:30 on Taste of Country Nights. Another

0: 98.5. That's Lauren Elena along with Chase Matthew, all my exes. Hey, it's Chrissy. I don't know about you guys, but we keep all of our water bottles in a shoe organizer on the back of our basement door, like to go down the stairs to the basement. And for some reason, we ran out of room. There's only three of us. It got me thinking, first, why do we have so many? And second, what do you have too many of in your house? Let me know on our app. We'll share those soon. And up next, Scotty McCreary.
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Hey, it's Chrissy. Ella Langley said that one of her strong female inspirations was Dolly Parton. Said it was always her dream to look and act just like Dolly. 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

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What's something your family has way too many of? Hannah said shoes near the front door. Geez, were you in my house, Hannah? 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

It's Chrissy, and we play the most country for your workday. Coming up, Jason Aldean, Belly Zimmerman, Jelly Roll, Morgan Wallen, plus more answers to what your family has way too many of. 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

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Hey, it's Evan Paul with Taste of Country Nights. And coming up around 8:30 tonight, Darius Rucker is going to join the show. Tonight after 8:30 on Taste of Country Nights. I threw

0: V98.5. That's George Burge and Luke Bryan. Ride, ride, ride. Hey, it's Chrissy asking, what does your family have way too many of? For me, it's water bottles. My son has one for work, one for school, one for gym, one for soccer, and one just to have water on hand at any given time. That's way too many. For Caroline, it's blankets. She said that they have two bins full of blankets, along with at least two blankets on every piece of furniture. It's a lot of blankets. Cody Johnson is up next.
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Hey, it's Chrissy. I was thinking about Dolly Parton and what a great actress she was. One of my favorite movies, she was in Steel Magnolias. She was so natural in that movie. I loved it. I think I may rewatch it tonight. Here's MacArthur. B98.5.

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It's Chrissy. Monica said that her family has way too many baseball hats. 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
1: Stevenson runs through the middle and across the 25-20, 15-10, taking it into the end zone. Still on his feet with a Patriots touchdown.
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1: Drake on a deep drop, slides left, throws it to the end zone. Hunter Henry makes the catch. He's in.
2: MVP type drive.
0: Now, here's Jim Murray and Chris Gasper.
3: 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It is Jim Murray and Chris Gasper here with you this evening from the Town Fair Tire Studio here in Waltham ahead of the final preseason game for the New England Patriots. They are on the road against the Cleveland Browns. Quarterback Drake May, Patriots top starters, not going to suit up for this game. Health, obviously, priority entering the season opener in Seattle, which is a little less than 2 weeks from tonight, September 9th. Not much of a surprise. So we're not going to be seeing the household names tonight, Chris, but considering we haven't really seen them at all, specifically the quarterback, in the prior two preseason games, any second guessing on this tonight? Or is it just simply, at this point, why even bother?
4: No, I think there is some second guessing on it. I would definitely second guess the idea that the first game snaps your regulars are going to see are going to take place in the season opener. That the last time they will have been in a game environment will be against the same team last February in Santa Clara for Super Bowl 60. I just think, again, it goes back to the old Allen Iverson thing. We're talking about practice, not a game, practice, not a game, not a game, not a game, practice. These joint practices are great, but they're not the same thing. And look, even Vrabel sort of alluded to that. It was a little bit tongue-in-cheek, but when he was talking to the guys across the street, and they were like, well, you know, we heard that Drake May was great in the joint practice. He was fantastic. Well, what was so fantastic about him, said Vrabel. And he pointed out one of the things, which is some of the completions that get cheered and charted by the media, he'd be on his behind if they could actually hit him. You know, those would be sacks. So I don't love that. I understand what he's doing in terms of trying to protect this team because I think there is an issue with depth. But I think that issue, honestly, is primarily on the defensive side. I think you could go defensive line, depth issues behind Williams and Barmore. Linebacker, depth issues behind Spillane. Sorry, I'm not going to give you Ellis. He's a marginal starter.
3: Linebacker for sure.
4: At best. Depth issues at corner behind the starters there. Obviously, they felt they had depth issues at safety because they went out and got Jalen Reed as well in the Kayshon Booty trade. So I don't know. I just think if you're getting ready to play a game, you got to have a series or two in a game. And I don't know if you saw this. There was something that I saw today that got tweeted out. I think my colleague Ben Volen tweeted it. It was Todd Monken, the coach of the Browns, talking to their media saying that he had spoken with Vrabel and the original plan was for both teams to play their starters.
3: I did see this, yeah.
4: A series or two. But they both felt like they didn't have enough depth to do so.
3: Yeah, if not for the callousing, especially for a quarterback to maybe, you know, feel those hits, take one or two just so you can prepare yourself a little bit better. How about the game speed aspect of it? So you're jumping in just week one in a Super Bowl rematch on the road in one of the more difficult places to play. But I will say at this point, with this third game, I've just reached the conclusion of, well, the hell with it at this point. I just can't believe none of them played a little bit last week. I figured that was going to be the one, especially after the 2 days that you had with the joint practices with Philadelphia, that at least, if not for a quarter, a half of that first quarter, you needn't even get that.
4: Yeah, just a series or two. Or looking back, if you want a second guess, I think because Vrabel's explanation was, well, there were 2 days of really good work there. They had 2 days of joint practices, and it's 28-30 reps, basically for the first team guys, right? Okay, so I get it. You don't want to do that and then play those guys in the preseason game. Well, then how about when you had just the one joint practice with the Colts instead of two? Then should they should have gotten out there for a series or two there. Now, look, what could mitigate it for the Patriots and what will be a very hostile environment out there in Seattle is that Mike McDonald and the Seahawks have done the exact same thing. And you're not going to see any of their starters as well in their final preseason game. So it will be the same thing. And I wonder, I would love to ask Vrabel, and maybe someone will ask him tonight, does this have to do with the fact that those two teams, or if you just want to keep it to his team, that they were the teams that played the final game of the 2025 season and that you ended up having a condensed offseason? And is that part of the reason that he's approaching it this way?
3: You know, cut down day is also looming this Sunday at 6 p.m. Jobs certainly at stake in this game for some players. So there are some guys to keep an eye on in this final preseason game tonight. We will get to that coming up. But let's get to Christian Gonzalez, who has still not been extended by this team. I'm a little surprised it hasn't happened at this point, but we got further reporting on this today from ESPN NFL insider Adam Schefter, who appeared on the Pat McAfee show.
2: I don't think that at any one point here that they've been close to a deal. And Devin Witherspoon and Christian Gonzalez have the same agent. So in a way, he can kind of dictate how this is going to go and see into the future in a better way than each of the two teams can. So Witherspoon was going to get done first, and it got done at an average of 33 a year. The Patriots have not been in that category, but Witherspoon has established the benchmark, and the Patriots haven't gone there. And they weren't there before, and they don't appear to be going there right now. And they're off on the two sides of money. Now, the Patriots and Gonzalez haven't been close. Now, I kind of think, like, Mike Vrabel views defensive linemen and getting pressure as the most important thing on a defense. Like, he prioritizes that. Loves corners, of course, and he knows that Christian Gonzalez is a great player. But if we're going to pay players premiums, like, up front, that's something I think that's been important to him in the past. I think they want to pay Christian Gonzalez, but they're obviously not in the same neighborhood right now and haven't been. Ugh. Thus his disappointment.
3: What's your read on all of this and where this stands? Because he was back practicing this week after missing the joints, not playing in that second preseason game, but it doesn't feel like these two parties are on the same page, Chris.
4: The most interesting thing to me, and I listened to you on, as we like to call it, your show, earlier leading into us, and I heard Felger talking a little bit about, he takes with a grain of salt the comment Schefter said about Vrabel in terms of the defensive line. But that was my biggest takeaway, and I'm going to take that at face value. Because I just find it mind-boggling that Vrabel, deservedly so, got as much credit as he got last year. You had people like Felger saying Elliot Wolf is just here to check the fax machine and turn off the lights. But this entire contract discussion with Gonzalez, I haven't heard anybody say anything about Vrabel being in any way responsible for the fact they haven't signed him. So he gets all the credit for the roster last year and player personnel, and he's totally in charge of this thing. But when it comes to the Christian Gonzalez thing, he's just an innocent bystander with no input.
3: Oh, no, thank you for saying this, because I don't believe that at all. I'm now starting to believe that, yes, would Mike Vrabel want this to be done and have him on the team?
4: Yes.
3: Sure. Is he pounding the table saying, we must have him, we must get this done?
4: Meh.
3: I have my doubts.
4: I do, too. I do, too. And I pointed this out at the beginning of this thing. And look, I could be wrong. You know, maybe this is just a case of ownership or somebody else in the Patriots organization using Vrabel as a shield. But I thought this from the beginning, that there had to be some question as to, does Mike Vrabel feel like he needs the highest paid corner in the NFL to achieve the level of success that he wants to achieve with the New England Patriots? Or does he look at it differently? And you look at a team that played a fair amount of zone last year, do they look at it and say, we need a corner making 35, 36 APY and getting more than $60 million fully guaranteed at signing and more than 100, you know, say $5 million fully guaranteed? They might look at that and say, like, no, that's not how we want to build this team. That's not what we want. Now, we want Christian Gonzalez because we love Christian Gonzalez, but not at those numbers that sort of say this guy is like a totem talisman for who we are, what we want to do, how we're going to do it.
3: We'll have more from Adam Schefter when we return. And also, coming up after weeks of speculation, the Patriots did pull the trigger, trade away wide receiver Kayshon Boutte earlier this week. We'll get Gasper's thoughts on that deal next here in the Safety Insurance 98.5 of Sports Hub Patriots.
5: B98.5.
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2: Can they do anything then? Would they even be willing to listen to potential trades for them after the year? Like, is that a possibility down the line? I think it opens up a whole range of options if they don't have this deal done at the start of the season or a couple of weeks into the season.
3: All right, welcome back to Patriots Preview, driven by the rugged Honda Ridgeline. It's Jim Murray and Chris Gasper here with you, leading you into the kickoff of the final preseason game on the slate for the Patriots as they're in Cleveland taking on the Browns in primetime tonight. That was more from Adam Schefter, ESPN's NFL insider, appearing on the Pat McAfee show today on the contract negotiations that continue, we think, between quarterback Christian Gonzalez and the team. And so where does this go? You know, and we mentioned this at the NFL, we're in Maz too. Apparently, Christian Gonzalez's trainer, Chris, I don't know if you heard or saw this.
4: Yes, I heard you guys talking about
3: this.
4: Yes,
3: you can find him on Twitter, X, Coach Flight, at Flight Skills, that's with a Z. He just simply tweeted, "Trade him!" exclamation point, reacting to the Adam Schefter news, and then he quickly deleted that tweet. But yeah, I think it's clear, even just if you, I don't know if you were down there or even had to happen to hear some of what Christian Gonzalez had to say the other day after, you know, the helicopter finally landed. It's clear that, you know, he and his team are getting frustrated here.
4: Well, you know, it's funny. You mentioned the helicopter, and we can have a little fun with that. Somebody, because I did watch the press conference. I wasn't there. But somebody made what I thought was a pretty good quip, which would have made people laugh if and it would have made, I think, him laugh. And even though he's a low-key guy, if this weren't something that were so serious and obviously frustrating for him, as he admitted, somebody was like, oh, you know, they're bringing all your money with the helicopter. And his face didn't even, like, change.
3: Oh, I guess I didn't see that.
4: Yeah. Like, somebody, I don't know who it was. I don't want to say who it was because I couldn't tell by the voice. But someone was like, oh, there's the helicopter. They're bringing all your money. And normally people would laugh or he would, like, wink or laugh or something. Just
3: stone face.
4: Like, didn't even, it's kind of like, no, man, I know they're not bringing my money in that.
3: So while you and I agree that, you know, Mike Vrabel is also, you know, part of this, or why this is stalling, and I think we again both agree that he's not sitting there pounding the table saying, we've got to get this deal done. He's an integral part of what we do here. I need my corner. I think he'd like him, but I don't think it's he needs him. So yeah, he's part of this. But, you know, going back now to day one of training camp when you and I were down there.
4: Yes.
3: With Robert Kraft's comments and saying, you know, Rich's contract and Elliot Wolf speaking on Tuesday that they still have an offer out. I mean, are these foot and mouth type of moments for both of those parties now, considering with what Adam Schefter said today?
4: Yeah, I mean, it looks bad now. It definitely looks bad now. Now, look, when Robert Kraft made the comment that he made, it was before Witherspoon had signed. I think what's more questionable, and I thought that was strategic by Kraft to try and put some pressure on Gonzalez, and it was a PR move, and I think it worked, frankly, for the team, because at that point, a lot of us were thinking, well, this thing will be done by the end of the week, and that's clearly not the case. It's more than a month later, and we're still talking about it, and they seem as far apart as ever, based on the reporting from Adam Schefter, who, as Felge said, is the gold standard of NFL reporters at this point. I think what is more questionable is what Elliot Wolf said on Tuesday when he was asked the question, is the offer still what Robert Kraft said it was in terms of it would make him the highest paid in the NFL? How do you square that with what Schefter reported?
3: Yeah, my read on this now is I don't know if you're going to see him, and I do think he'll play. I mean, what this is going to turn into is kind of what it got like with Sauce Gardner there with the Jets before they ended up moving on from him. I mean, his play is going to be based on a business decision. I don't know if you're going to see Christian Gonzalez stick his nose in on a play if it happens to be, you know, a toss sweep, and you know, he has to make that tackle. Is he going to put in Max Everett to make that tackle?
4: No offense, but I would have said that before the contract thing, to be truthful.
3: So how do you think...
4: To be totally honest, and Vrabel kind of pitted that last year when he praised him after the Baltimore games. You know, I'm paraphrasing, but sort of saying like they'd been waiting for that.
3: Yeah, no,
4: so
3: that's a good point.
4: I'm not really sure we can blame the contract if he's not really, really all out in run force.
3: So how do you think it plays out, though, with these, at least going into the first game September 9th?
4: I think... I hate to say this, but at this point, I feel like what is the incentive for either side? It's a staring match at this point. They're waiting. Each side is waiting for the other side to blink. What's the incentive at this point for either side to change their position? Something would have to change. It would have to be Gonzalez saying, I'm not getting on the plane to go to Seattle. I'm withholding my services. Something would have to change, I think, for one of these sides to acquiesce to get a deal done.
3: How's that going to now start to play? I mean, I think people are probably, I know just from talking to friends, like, enough with the Christian Gonzalez talk. Well, I mean, it's a big story. I think it's the biggest story coming out of
4: campus. It's clearly the biggest story with the
3: people.
4: Like, what do you want us to talk about? Who's going to be the number three running back?
3: Thank you. But it's going to become a real national story after September 9th when the eyes of the world are on this game. Again, they got 7 million eyeballs to watch the Hall of Fame game going back about a month ago. How many people are actually going to be watching the first game of the season, a Super Bowl rematch? And while it might not be addressed specifically by the NBC broadcast that night, you know, it's going to be talked about the next day. Here's the Seahawks who just doled out all this money. Again, now today, or Leonard Williams, Jackson Smith and Jigba, the linebacker whose name I forget right now, but they've doled out some money here to players, especially players that have been in that same draft class as Christian Gonzalez. And Christian Gonzalez maybe doesn't play that night.

0: or withholds his services, like you said, or if he's out there. I mean, this is now going to become a big national topic if it hasn't already.
1: Yeah.
0: And I just think that's a bad look for the Patriots.
1: And the thing, too, and I know Gonzalez was a little bit ambiguous about whether he would play in week one, but if you go back and listen to the interview, he said multiple times, like, I'm just looking forward to week one. I'm getting ready for week one. So if I'm the team, I call his bluff on that, on not playing. I think one of the worst case scenarios is this for both sides. He goes out there, doesn't have that long-term contract or security. He plays, gets injured, and you have like an Earl Thomas situation.
0: Right. Yeah.
1: Remember that?
0: Yes, the middle finger to the bench
1: and Pete Carroll. And whether that's a literal middle finger or a metaphorical one, if that were to happen, he doesn't have the security. You have an asset that has now been damaged because he's not under contract and he just got hurt. So you can't trade him. So that would be sort of the worst case scenario ultimately here. Hopefully there's a resolution here, but the sense you get based on the reporting overall is that Gonzalez is looking for north of what Devin Witherspoon got. And the Patriots aren't even willing to go to Devin Witherspoon's level. How do you bridge that gap?
0: Just wanted to make a correction. I got confused. The linebacker I was thinking of was Jack Campbell with the Lions,
1: okay,
0: not the Seahawks.
1: Were you thinking of Leonard Williams getting his deal today?
0: Yeah, I mentioned that. So he got 3 years, 90, and then Devin Witherspoon, the four-year extension at 132. Yep. I thought there was a third player. I was thinking of Jack
1: Campbell. Well, they're spending with the Lions so much money. I mean, I don't blame you, of course.
0: It's easier to forget.
1: Yeah, of course. I mean,
0: all right, so that wasn't the only news as it pertains to the Patriots this week. They trade Kayshon Booty. There's been weeks of speculation about this. I was always against it. I also found it a little bit odd that it ended up happening, considering that after last week's preseason game, you had head coach Mike Vrabel talking about, you know, depth concerns. You have a lot of depth at wide receiver. What if something were to happen to A.J. Brown? I would think you would want to have Kayshon Booty still on this team, as he was such a legitimate deep threat last year. His six touchdowns were all on the deep ball. We know Drake May likes to throw the deep ball. So this deal that went down this week, he goes to the Houston Texans in exchange for Jalen Reed, a safety, and a seventh-round pick in 2028. Your thoughts on that, Chris?
1: Yeah, I mean, obviously the NFL has spoken, and there was a team with a need in terms of the Houston Texans, and that's all they were willing to give up for Kayshon Booty. So it became clear that there just really was not much of a market for Booty. I'm a little bit mystified by that. I mean, I understand he's going to the last year of his deal, but he's still a young player. He still could be an ascending player. He's not a number one wide receiver, but, I mean, that's all he fetches. I actually like Jalen Reed, the guy they got back. I think he could be, if he works out, sort of like a Patrick Chung type player. And given their weakness at linebacker, if they want to play more three safety sets this year, that's a guy that could get on the field. He's good around the line of scrimmage. So I like the player they got back.
0: So he will play down in the box. We had heard this.
1: Yeah. I like the player they got back. But I am surprised it wasn't a little bit more than that. And I still think you can make a case, even with the issues with the roster that we discussed, that you were better off just holding on to Booty and seeing what happens and seeing if in the first 4 or 5 weeks of the season there's an injury to Mac Collins, there's an injury to Romeo Doubs, and you can slide Kayshon Booty. And my sense is that with the way Efton Chisholm played in that last preseason game against the Eagles, that the Patriots at that point were like, okay, you know, we're okay. We feel like we're okay if we let Kayshon Booty go. And Booty said in his social media that he had requested a trade back in March.
0: Yeah, but if they did hang on to him, does he strike you as the type of guy that was ever going to be any kind of problem in the locker room? Like, I get a little annoyed by, well, they did the right thing by the player. You could also just say to any player, like, we get your frustrations, but we do need you here. And again, you have a really good rapport with the quarterback. That's been clear since Drake May came into the league. For what he ultimately got traded for, and I figure, look, yes, considering what the return was, I guess a fourth or even a fifth rounder was probably pie in the sky thinking on behalf of me and others. Yeah. But for what the return is, I just would have hung on to him.
1: I don't blame you. I hear what you're saying. I mean, I do think there's probably more value to the team for this season with him on the team as a player, as a, you know, break glass in case of emergency wide receiver. But at the end of the day, I do, as professional as he was, given his situation and that he had requested a trade, I think that had a shelf life.
0: Yeah. All right. Well, that Kyle Williams tonight, who obviously the Patriots must believe in. If He is here, and Kayshawn Booty is not. So he's one of a handful of players you should keep your eye on tonight. His jobs are certainly going to be at stake in this game with cutdown day looming this Sunday at 6 p.m. We will touch on that when we return here in the Safety Insurance 98.5 of Sports Hub Patriots Radio Network.
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6: Yesterday at practice, we saw Travion leave a little early after slipping. What level of concern is there, if any, that is a situation that could... It's very serious.
7: Yeah, we're working through that situation now. He's probably not going to be out there at practice today, but we'll see how that goes.
8: Head of player personnel, Elliot Wolf, on the status of Travion Henderson, who you won't be seeing tonight. Wasn't even practicing.
9: That's executive vice president.
8: Oh,
9: to you, Jim.
8: Executive vice president of... I drive a Dodge Stratus. Thank you for getting that reference. Talking about Travion Henderson, you won't see tonight as we welcome you back to Patriots Preview, driven by the rugged Honda Ridgeline. It's Jim Murray and Chris Gasper. So, yeah, let's get in at least for 5-10 minutes here some of the nuts and bolts of tonight's game, preseason
9: sure.
8: game, because I get it. For a lot of people, and you're not wrong to say it, this has been... a tough pull for a lot of Patriots fans and football fans in general with these first couple of preseason games. Even, going back, because I was, missed last week and went back to make sure I could watch last week's game. And mm-hmm. I got to tell you, once I got to that second half, I said, I'm good. and I think that's probably going to be the case for tonight, at least in that second half. But who knows? There are things you can always wager on if it's a close game. I'll keep paying attention. But there are things to keep an eye on.
9: Yeah.
8: Starting with the running back. I mean, this Travion Henderson, there's not a lot of depth there.
9: No.
8: And then it's probably not the most exciting competition, but there is a three-way fight for the third spot at running back, whether it's Jam Miller, Land Larison, Wright, and Hassan Haskins.
9: And Jamichael Hasty is in there, too.
8: That's right. So... I think that's one thing to keep an eye on with this game tonight.
9: No, I would agree. Someone like Land Larison, I know he's in the red contact jersey for the last practice, but if he can, he had a pretty good week, obviously, last week against Philly. If he can have another strong performance because he gives you some ability to catch the ball out of the backfield and get into space. The guy I've liked is Hassan Haskins, who has a history with Vrabel and John Stryker and those guys from his time in Tennessee. They've not hesitated to use him on special teams. I believe he's appeared on all four special teams units, and he looks pretty good as a runner, and he's just a veteran guy and a guy with some experience. I think that's probably the guy I would go with at this point, and then maybe try and put somebody else on the practice squad if you can sneak somebody through. The offensive line depth is still a question. They bring in Greg Van Roten. How do you feel about the rest of that depth? You've had injuries to the offensive line in each of the preseason games. That first game, Ben Brown and Andrew Rupsich went down. Marcus Bryant went down in the last one. He was clearly ahead in the swing tackle competition. So you want to see, what does Lomu do? Is James Hudson back out there? That was one of the things that was interesting in the Todd Monken comment, Jim, was Monken sort of referencing that both coaches felt they were thin up front, both offensively and defensively.
8: Yeah, give me a thought on Caleb Lomu, because sure. He played a lot of snaps last week, held his own at times, and then there was others where he was just on roller skates and then gave up a sack before that first half ended. But between him, and we'll get to Gabe Akers too, I mean, these first couple of picks from this year's draft. I see them. I get it. They're raw, but Caleb Lowe, you moved up for too. Like, I haven't been that impressed so far.
9: Yeah, it's a work in progress for him, I would say. Very inconsistent. And that's what's hard. I think that's the hardest thing for a coach and a coaching staff is if you have a guy who, okay, and I don't want to say it's an A play on one play, but, you know, it's a B-plus play on one play, and now it's a D-minus play on the next. It's like, okay, if you could just be a steady C-plus player, then we're fine. But when you're all over the place like that, and that's what you're going to get from a rookie, I would seriously question how confident they would be if either of the starting tackles went down, having to put him in there right now, because Marcus Bryant was ahead of him. And you wonder, again, James Hudson, to me, looked like just roster fodder, like he was out of here. But he has not played well with the move to the interior. But if he can show something maybe tonight back at a tackle spot, back at left tackle, maybe he can make his way onto the team, depending on the injury situation. And then the other thing I would say on the other side of the ball, they miss Kyrus Tonga. Like, to
8: oh,
9: me,
8: yeah,
9: that's,
8: yeah,
9: that's one of the talk of camp
8: issues. How they're getting gouged by the run.
9: Just gouged. In the games, in the joint practices. I know you saw last week, Vrabel calls the timeout in the first half.
8: Yeah.
9: You know, because he said it was horse bleep defense, which it was. They're getting run all over. I have some real concerns about their run defense and the inability to find somebody that can help them up front and replace Kyrus Tonga. That's an issue.
8: Yeah, believe me, I don't want to be right about it. I said it, I think, on our show on Saturdays. It might be even that first preseason game we did. My prediction for this year is that, I mean, the offense is stacked. And if you think Drake May is going to still be Drake May of last year, now you have A.J. Brown. My fear is that this year's Patriots team is going to be like the Bengals of a couple of years ago, where Joe Burrow has a near MVP caliber season, but they're losing games 38-35 because the defense is getting gouged week in, week out. I just, you know, there's just not a lot of depth there. And I do, the Kyrus Tonga thing, I think, is going to be a big talking point if we're going to continue to see this team. And it's only happened in the preseason and these joints. But I don't know. I don't love their depth up front. And they certainly weren't great against the run against the Seahawks in the Super Bowl.
9: That's true.
8: And so if that continues, that's going to be a name that's going to continue to ring out and say, why didn't we bring him back?
9: Yeah, and they were close. You know, they were close. They thought they were going to get it done before the season. It sort of fell through. And then he got to free agency and he gets blown away by the Chiefs. By the way, and I'm not saying this person's responsible, but I'm just going to say, do you know who does the contracts for the Patriots?
8: Oh, it's Matt Groh.
9: Correct.
8: Yes.
9: Yeah.
8: Yeah, yeah. Yeah. There was a line I used on Phil Grimes. I won't use here because, okay, you know, it's the Patriots radio network, and I'm just going to try to be a little bit respectful. But I'll tell it to you off
9: okay.
8: here.
9: Okay, yeah. But you got to sign the fast guys, right?
8: Yes.
9: It's not just enough to draft him.
8: Yeah.
9: You got to sign him.
8: Yeah. Going to back, I mentioned Kyle Williams before the break. You got to figure you're going to see probably more of him tonight. Look, when he's burning down the sideline.
9: Speaking of fast guys.
8: Yeah, you want to get fast, get fast guys. I mean, when he's burning down the sidelines, you see a touchdown like last week, you're like, okay, but, you know, through these preseason games, he doesn't come back to the ball all that well. And Mike Vrabel's called him out on that. Told
9: yes.
8: him, you know, talked about how they're trying to coach him up. I don't think he's the most savvy route runner. He's another guy. I just kind of don't see it, Chris.
9: Oh, really?
8: Yeah. Again, he's flashy. And,
9: okay.
8: You know, the speed is legit. It's just, you know, I don't see effort on underthrown balls. And it just feels like a guy that's still in development. That's the kindest thing I can say about Kyle Williams.
9: You know, is he a fully formed, polished receiver? No, but he doesn't have to be on this team. That's not what the ask is. He has a very particular set of skills, you know, like Liam Neeson.
8: Mm.
9: And it's that speed. And it's not, and the thing I like about him, and I think about the touchdown he scored last year in Tampa, you just have to get the ball in his hands. It's not like he's just this guy that just on nine routes, go routes.
8: Just a good
9: in space. If you can hit him on a crosser and get him in space, he's dynamic. And I think that's why they like him. Could he become a little bit savvier and more efficient as a route runner? I'm not Todd Downing. I'm not the wide receivers coach. But when I watch him sometimes, what I see is he's not where Drake May thinks he's going to be because he's making so many moves to try and get open at the beginning of the route, like jab step, head fake, shoulder shimmy. It's like at some point, man, you just got to put your foot in the ground and go into the route. So I think sometimes he wastes steps with stuff that he's trying to do, but I think you can coach that out of him, and they really like him. And what's the old saying? You can't coach speed. And he's a very explosive player. He showed that last year. I also think sometimes people forget some of the plays that he made last year. How about the touchdown against Baltimore?
8: Oh, I don't even remember that.
9: Do you remember that?
8: My memory.
9: Yeah, I mean, that
8: was Tampa one I remember well.
9: He had to fight for the ball. you know, that was a situation where Drake threw it to him. He had to fight for that ball around the end zone, and he did. So, yes, we've seen in these preseason, and by the way, like a guy like Kyle Williams, you know, third round pick, and I'm not saying he's established himself in the league, but like he knows who he's out there with. Like, he's probably not, you know, breaking his balls to come back to some of these throws in the preseason from Tommy DeVito.
8: Okay. Gabe Ackes, who I also mentioned, another guy that I look at and be like, okay, raw.
9: All the tools.
8: Yeah. But, you know, where there's concerns about run defense, too. So,
9: okay,
8: lacks discipline on the edge. And there's this one play, this clip has gone viral, and if you remember it, too, like, he gets boxed out completely, and you get this massive running lane. Like, it just, there's a lack of discipline there, too. Flag for a late hit on the quarterback. That wiped out a pay.
9: Did you like the one pressure? How about the one pressure he had, though, when he was completely unblocked?
8: Yeah. So
9: the one Madden pressure he had?
8: He, again, looks the part, but raw, right? Like,
9: yeah.
8: There's a lot of work to be done.
9: They're high on him. He has all the skills. I think a little bit of what you're seeing is the result and how detrimental it was for him to miss that time. Speaking of contract disputes, you know, the contract dispute with Ackes about trying to get him into camp and where things would fit after he had the surgery on his knee after he was drafted. They need him, though, because that's another issue with the depth, depending on what happens with Harold Landry here. And they've been very cagey about when Harold Landry is going to be ready to go. Harold Landry was really good for them right up until that Saints game when he got hurt, and then he valiantly gutted it out the rest of the year. But, I mean, when he was healthy, he was, like, on pace to be a 10-sack guy. They could use that. They need Harold Landry, and if he's not going to be able to start the season, if he starts the season on PUP, he's on PUP now, but if he starts on reserve PUP, he has to miss at least four games. They would need somebody like Ackes to step up, or they would have to go look at who got cut or try and make a deal with a team like the Giants and say, hey, you have Abdul Carter and Arvell Reese and Brian Burns and Kayvon Thibodeau. How about you give us Kayvon Thibodeau for whatever, I don't know, you know, fifth or something. I don't know what they would do. I have no idea what guys are worth anymore after seeing what Booty went for. But something like that. But they're counting big time on Ackes, and they need him to really, really pick up the pace in terms of his development. The thing I'll say on Ackes that I see as a novice is he just doesn't seem to really have a pass rush plan. There's one move. If that move gets blocked, he's done. There's no counters. There's no setup. And he's even talked about trying to maybe rush at or pick a guy's shoulder and rush at that shoulder. There's too many times, and he's mentioned this, where he's rushing.
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12: It has to be built through experience and, you know, making sure that the guys are in place to be the first backup in. Those are critical. Those are almost starters. You know, we know how many people are going to have to play for you throughout the season, and there can't be a drop-off. And so, you know, that's why we're building it. And that's what you have preseason for. It's what you have training camp for. That's what you have practices and joint practices, is to be able to, you know, identify those players that you think are in a position to provide that. And that's what we're trying to do.
13: 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So you have the final preseason game tonight in Cleveland against the Browns for the Patriots. 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

0: Hey, guys, how we doing?
1: Very good. So you heard about, you know, the building the depth. That's what the preseason's for. You heard Mike Vrabel there with the cut that we just bumped back with there, Alex. And cut down day is looming. It's this Sunday, 6 p.m. Jobs certainly at stake in this game tonight. So who are some players to keep an eye on in this final preseason game this evening?
0: In terms of, like, roster spots, so this is interesting because there's depth chart spots on the line and there's roster spots on the line. I think when you look at the roster spots that are on the line, I turn my attention to the defense. That linebacker position, Chad Muma, has really struggled since joint practices began after a good start to the summer. KJ Britt, I think, has underwhelmed after a good spring. Khalil Jacobs, the UDFA, is banged up. Also wasn't great in that last preseason game, so do all three of those guys make the team? Do any of those three guys make the team? I think both, and obviously what's in between as well, feel like realistic options, and that's a spot where they could look at waivers. Cornerback, I don't think they are going to keep all three of Kendall Vildor, Charles Woods, and the rookie...
2: Caron Prunty,
0: yes, thank you. You know, which one of those guys steps up? All three have had up and down summers. You know, they'll probably keep two. Who ends up the odd man out there? At running back, Lan Larrison had a great week last week, but I'm still not counting out Hassan Haskins winning that third running back job. Then there's some spots where guys are going to make the team. It's just a matter of who's ahead of who on the depth chart. For instance, as long as Marcus Bryant's backed up, one of the rookies, Caleb Lomu or Demetrius Crownover, is going to be the top backup tackle for week one. That's kind of looked like an even match, and I know that might sound concerning to some people, the first round pick and the sixth round pick. Lomu definitely looks like he has a higher ceiling, but if you needed somebody to play a game today, it's been close. Which one of those guys will step up there? A crowded group of defensive tackles, Joshua Farmer, Eric Gregory, Leonard Taylor, Jeremiah Farms behind Milton Williams, Christian Barmore, and Corey Durden. So I know I just rattled off about a million names. The point being, when Vrabel said the team is not very deep, I think he was right at most positions. There's a lot of depth chart spots to be figured out. There's roster spots to be won. And I think there's some guys that need to prove to the coaches, hey, this is not a position you need to go look at waivers. I have this handled, and there might be some spots that come away with saying, we're going to have to go to waivers to find players here. And they've obviously done that in the past. 2 years ago, they built basically their entire tackle room off of waivers, which is not where you want to be. It's just a thing that happened. But I will note here to kind of end this rant, they were able to find some players the last few years in waivers, credit to them. Some of the defensive tackles, the depth there were among that group, some offensive linemen. The last few years, the waiver order at the start of the season is based on the previous year's standings in reverse. So the last few years, they were third or fourth in the waiver order. They're 31st this year. So it's going to be a lot harder to do that than it was the previous few seasons.
2: Yeah, that's a great point by you, Alex. No question about it. One other area I wanted to ask you about is, you know, where do you see them in terms of edge rusher, outside linebacker? We have Draymond Jones. We have Gabe Akis. We have Elijah Ponder. No. We don't know about Harold Landry there. Is there a fourth guy outside of Harold Landry, if he's not ready to go, that you could see making this roster? We haven't heard a ton about a lot of those guys. You know, Braden Swinson, Jesse Luketta, Amari Gaynor, Quintavious Hutchins. You know, who would have the inside track there?
0: It's a good question, Chris, because this is the one spot that, you know, for everything I just said about the depth, I feel pretty good about the majority of their starting players. Their secondary is excellent. I think their starting offensive line's had a good summer. We know they have talent at receiver, running back, tight end, the quarterback rules. Like, we know that. Edge, I don't feel great about across the board. So there's the three guys you named, Draymond Jones, Gabe Akis, who I heard you talking about a little bit before I came on, and Elijah Ponder. One of the storylines I had going into the summer was, well, somebody from that next group is going to have to step up, even if Harold Landry comes back. And at this point, I envision it being kind of hard for him to play week one, at least play and make a real impact. All right, well, one of those guys is probably going to have to step up, if not two. And none of them really have. Braden Swinson's been fine this summer, but he hasn't really wowed me to the point where I think he's definitely going to be on the roster. It felt like Xavier Holmes was maybe making a little bit of a push, and then he got hurt. We haven't seen him in 2 weeks. Q Hutchins has probably been the best of the group here to close out the summer. I thought he was good against the Eagles, had a good week this week, but he's primarily a special teams player, and that fourth edge guy is going to play 25, 30% of the times. I think that's a huge ask for a player like him. So to answer your question, if I had to say somebody, it's Hutchins. I think there's a real chance there's somebody who's going to play meaningful edge snaps for the Patriots in week one who's not on the roster right now.
1: Alex, I haven't had a chance to talk to you since the trade went down, but your thoughts on the Kayshon Boutte for Jalen Reed and a seventh rounder in 2028 deal that went down earlier this week.
0: It's a bit of an underwhelming return, but I understand why they did it. Like, my big second guess with it, and this maybe is semantics, but could they have just waited until Sunday? And maybe some team as the roster, and I referenced Sunday as the roster cut deadline, as cuts are coming in and maybe certain players aren't available if they thought they were, maybe a team gets desperate and suddenly offers you more. Like, I wonder why they traded him at that exact point. Now, that being said, I also think they value Jalen Reed maybe than more people think. He does check a number of boxes for them. They didn't really have a definitive backup slot corner. They needed size in the secondary. They needed a guy who's physical who can step up and play the run. A third safety that maybe they're a little more sure of. Del Pettis is more of a special teams player. John Saunders has been very hit and miss and also a pure deep safety. Now, were there other ways they could have checked that box without trading Kayshon Boutte maybe? Like, could you have just traded a six-round pick or something for Jalen Reed or waited and see? Now, Reed was going to make the Texans, but waited and see if a comparable player, probably lesser, but comparable player shook loose during roster cuts or something like that. So I understand why they did it. I'm intrigued by Jalen Reed. I do wonder if they'd waited, if they could have gotten more, but I don't think it's quite as lopsided as some people are making it. Like, you heard some fans talking like they just traded prime Randy Moss. It's a guy that had 33 catches last year. He's never had more than 600 yards in a season, which Pop Douglas has, just for reference. He was a good player for them. He made some tremendously big catches. He had chemistry with Drake May. He's not a player I think you move on from easy, but I understand why they moved on from him.
1: And just quickly, sorry, Chris, on Jalen Reed, there's no shot you think we would see him tonight, right?
0: Tonight, I can't imagine, no. I mean, for people who are talking about him being on the roster, well, he's going to be on the team. He's their third safety, just to make that clear. He was at practice on Tuesday. He did stretching and a couple of individual drills. And then he went back in the bubble with a member of the staff. My guess is to go over some playbook basics. So I find it hard to imagine you go from that to him playing tonight. I would think he'll be there. We might see him on the sideline, but I'd be pretty surprised if he plays tonight. If he does, it would be very minimal snaps, maybe just to get used to some of the Patriots calls and things like that.
2: Along those lines, Alex, you know, what do you make of the Greg Van Roten signing, and do you expect to see him tonight?
0: They needed that one. They really needed that one. The depth was thin, especially without Ben Brown. And it's funny, is nerve-wracking as their backup interior depth is right now. And I know that sounds minimal, but you have Elijah Tucker who has his injury history. I think if you have Ben Brown as your backup center and you have Van Roten as your backup guard, that's actually not a bad setup. It's just a matter of getting there and Ben Brown getting healthy and Van Roten getting caught up on the playbook, which it looks like he's doing. I don't love him at center. He's had some bad snaps in practice. And I don't love Ben Brown at guard, so that kind of works out. But they needed a veteran presence. None of the younger guys there really stepped up and claimed the job. And it is the backup guard job is important because, again, Elijah Vera Tucker has not been the most durable player. So there's a real chance that guy's going to have to play. Van Roten, I think, gives you a baseline. He's 36 years old. He's started a full season each of the last 3 years. You know what you're getting in him. He's a capable player. He's a downgrade from Vera Tucker, but you're not totally guessing on what he's bringing to the field. You feel comfortable with him as a backup. So I'm glad they got that deal signed because they needed a player like him.
1: What's the Barthiest, most Barth thing possible tonight? Like, are you looking for? I think I already know the answer.
2: I think I do too.
1: Are you looking forward to, you know, tracking the hang time of this Matt Hawk?
2: Yes, that's what I was going to say.
0: So yeah, this is obviously the most Barthy thing. I guess we can talk the backup running back battles in there too, a third string running back battle, I should say, because I still think Son Haskins is going to make the team. But Bryce Berger was having an awesome summer, and they tried to bring in some competition for him in the spring. None of those guys stuck after he had a rough year. He's in a contract year. It was like there's kind of every reason for them to set themselves up to move on from this guy. Beats out the competition in the spring, has an awesome camp. It's like, all right, here we go. And now an injury, which is unfortunate. Matt Hawk is not as good of a punter as Bryce Berger. Now is this, all right, he's kind of sore. We're going to let him skip the last preseason game because teams don't carry backup punters, right? And they're not going to have Baron Morton do it for a full game. So is it, all right, we're going to sign this guy. He'll handle the Cleveland game. He'll handle the week of practice. Let Bryce get some rest, then he'll come back. Or is he actually going to miss time? They also worked out the Scottish Hammer, Jamie Gillen, today, according to Mike Reese, another punter.
1: The what?
0: So that tells me.
2: Scottish Hammer.
0: there might be a, no Scotland, no party. There might be a little more to this. I am very interested to see what happens at the punter because I think there's a chance they don't have Bryce Behringer week one. And that could matter. That's going to be a field position game. So I am curious to see what Matt Hawk has. He is a lefty, so there's that thing. But I'm bummed because I thought Bryce Behringer was carrying a ton of momentum into the season. Maybe he comes back after this game and he's good to go and it's just a blip, but I do think it's a relevant story.
2: And one other thing I'll say on that, I know Barth knows this too. It's like, okay, not only is Behringer out now as your punter, but who's your holder for Andy Borgalis?
0: It's a great point, Chris. Yeah. And Mike Vrabel attributed some of the issues Borgalis had against the Colts to a backup long snapper. This is more immediate than that. So as much as I'm going to watch him as a punter, again, it's a great point. Borgalis is still trying to, like, turn the corner from that Colts game, and he had a very good week, and it feels like he's just about out of the woods, but this is a variable he's going to have to deal with, and it's something else I think you'll look at tonight.
1: All right, Alex, always great stuff. 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Thanks for taking the time with us.
2: Thanks, Alex.
0: Thanks for having me, guys.
1: And always follow him on Twitter, X, at Real Alex Barth. Coming up, Paul Perillo, Patriots.com, is going to join us, give us his thoughts on the latest Adam Schefter report.
2: Yeah, let's yell at him about this.
1: Yeah, the ongoing contract negotiations with Christian Gonzalez and the Patriots. Paul, along with the top of the hour headlines with Jim Loth, coming up next here in the Safety Insurance 98.5 Sports of Patriots Radio Network.
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16: Patriots in Cleveland to take on the Browns in preseason finale tonight. Once again, Drake May and the starters not expected to play. Christian Gonzalez, one of those starters, not playing. Not close to a contract extension either. That, according to ESPN's Adam Schefter. Pat's working out veteran punter Jamie Gillen today with Bryce Berringer banged up. Cleveland not playing their starters either tonight. It'll be Dylan Gabriel at quarterback. Pats and Browns, Bob Sosie and Scott Zolak have the call across the Patriots radio network. Kickoff just after 8. New England opens the regular season September 9th in Seattle. Seahawks gave defensive lineman Leonard Williams a 3-year, $90 million extension today. Former Patriots tight end Jonnu Smith signed a 1-year deal with the Packers. Miami traded wide receiver Tutu Atwell back to the Rams today. Good news for the Colts. They activate wide receiver Alec Pierce from the PUP list. College football, former Boston College quarterback Tommy Castellanos joined Texas Tech's roster. Castellanos went undrafted this past spring, spent rookie minicamp with the Dolphins. Baseball, Red Sox off today. They play a 4-game series in New York against the Yankees this weekend. 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
19: I don't think that at any one point here that they've been close to a deal. And Devin Witherspoon and Christian Gonzalez have the same agent. So in a way, he can kind of dictate how this is going to go and see into the future in a better way than each of the two teams can. So Witherspoon was going to get done first, and it got done at an average of 33 a year. The Patriots have not been in that category, but Witherspoon has established the benchmark, and the Patriots haven't gone there. And they weren't there before, and they don't appear to be going there right now, and they're all on the two sides of money. Now, the Patriots and Gonzalez haven't been close. Now, I kind of think, like, Mike Vrabel views defensive linemen and getting pressure as the most important thing on a defense. Like, he prioritizes that. Loves corners, of course, and he knows that Christian Gonzalez is a great player. But if we're going to pay players premiums, like, up front, that's something I think that's been important to him in the past. I think they want to pay Christian Gonzalez. But they're obviously not in the same neighborhood right now and haven't been. Ugh. Thus, his disappointment.
1: 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Again, that's NFL insider Adam Schefter of ESPN appearing on the Pat McAfee Show today with the latest on the ongoing contract negotiations between the Patriots and corner Christian Gonzalez as we're getting you closer to the final preseason game kickoff between the Patriots and Browns in Cleveland tonight. 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
20: Hi, boys.
2: Hey, Paulie.
1: So what do you make of this latest report from Adam Schefter that they're not close?
20: Yeah, I just love the dichotomy of, you know, when you guys have the guy from the Sports Hub on, you talk about Bryce Berringer and, you know, the potential for a problem at punter. And then when the guy who works for the organization comes on, it's all about, well, who's going to answer for Christian Gonzalez, Paul?
2: Well, that's, yeah, because we want the inside scoop. I don't even understand why Jim phrased that question the way he did. What do you mean they? I would say, why are you guys and Christian Gonzalez so far apart? Why can't you get this done, Paul?
20: Quite honestly, guys, I thought Schefter's comments today were enlightening. You know, it would certainly seem to be a disconnect somewhere. Now, maybe Schefter is talking to Gonzalez's side, and maybe they view this in a different way than the Patriots view it, or maybe, you know, they just haven't been as close the way Schefter said today. But I did think it was interesting that all of a sudden it kind of went from, there seemed to be momentum, and I was in this camp on Tuesday. I was in with Jim and the fellas on Tuesday, Chris, and I just thought the, you know, sort of the signs were pointing in the right direction. You know, you had Elliot Wolf and Ryan Cowden talking. Christian Gonzalez was going to talk, and I kind of thought there was some momentum going, and then you listen to everybody speak that day, not the least of which was Gonzalez really expressing for the first time some frustration, and I sort of had all the wind taken out of my sails. So I don't know where they stand now. I guess I wouldn't be surprised at this point if, you know, the sides are sort of content to let it play out this year and then see what happens at that point. But I no longer have the optimism that I did certainly on Tuesday.
2: I want to ask you, Paul, and this is from a football standpoint, about what Schefter said. In your mind, in your opinion, is there some truth to what he said about Vrabel and maybe prioritizing guys in the front seven that can impact the passer more than a cornerback, especially when you look at last year, and this is according to Sharp Football Stats, the Patriots were in zone coverage more than two-thirds of the time, 67.1% of the time. And so if you're not going to use Christian Gonzalez's greatest skill that much, you know, maybe there is some legitimacy to what Schefter is saying about the Vrabel element of this.
20: I do think there's some legitimacy to that. I think Mike is a front seven guy, and he probably does believe in heating up quarterbacks. I would also say that, you know, those numbers are for the regular season. In the postseason, I think those changed a lot in terms of zone and man coverage. And I think a big part of their success was Carlton Davis and Christian Gonzalez played at a level in the postseason. I think that was much higher. And that allowed them to do a lot of the stuff they did up front. So I think it did work in concert with one another. They heated up quarterbacks and they covered on the back end and they took the ball away. So I think it's easy to say, well, we're going to play in zone coverage, but I think that would have taken away a big weapon from them in the playoffs when you're playing some of the better teams and you can't just do one thing. And I also would say, you know, it's one thing to say, well, I believe in paying the guys in the front seven. And, you know, like to me, that's the edge guys, right? The premium position in the front seven, you know, is on the edge. The
2: guys they didn't pay Milton Williams. I mean,
20: Milton Williams is one of the highest paid defensive tackles in football, but he makes about half of what Will Anderson makes.
2: True.
20: So, like, you know, you have guys like Draymond Jones, and they had last year Kalavon Chase on. Those guys aren't at the top of the food chain when it comes to paying edge guys. So if that's the way they want to go, I can certainly understand it. But now I want to see those kinds of players on the outside too, just, you know, looking from afar.
1: Paul, as far as this game tonight, you know, Drake May, top starter, is not expected to be suiting up for this game. And at this point, I get it. But I don't know. Chris made the case that, you know, these guys should get some reps tonight, whether it's just to get a little bit more acclimated to game speed. You know, sometimes quarterbacks want to get calloused up a little bit, take a hit here and there. Which side do you lead on?
20: So I could understand it if they felt that way and they wanted to play, you know, their starters, you know, a quarter and a half, you know, three or four series. No one really seems to do that anymore. And if you have an established quarterback, if they play, it's generally a series or two. So if that's what you're going to do and it's going to be six or eight plays, then I would just assume not take the risk of something happening in six or eight plays, because I don't necessarily think that knocks any rust off. So I to me, it's either an all or nothing thing. If you want to play and do the things that Chris talked about, I can hear that argument, and I think that makes some sense to get some game reps and get hit and sort of get in the flow. But I don't think you do that, like, say, the way Justin Herbert did a couple of weeks ago and playing three plays or getting, you know, a series or two and being out of the game, you know, in five or six plays. If you want to play, play. If not, keep them on the sideline, make sure everybody's healthy, and let's get ready for Seattle.
2: Yeah, I'll just point out that, you know, look, Joe Burrow and Josh Allen, I think, played 15 and 17 snaps, respectively, in the first preseason games for their team. Yeah. So,
20: and I would tell you, Chris, I'm sorry to interrupt, but I would just tell you, if I were a Bengals and a Bills fan and I saw those two games and I saw the highlights, it would have scared the ever-loving crap out of me.
2: Well, with the Bengals, they're such slow starters. They got to try something.
20: Right.
2: Because they've done what the Patriots are doing this preseason, and it has not worked for them.
20: I just don't
2: as
20: like
2: the Gerard Mayo Patriots, you know, let them know.
20: Yeah, the sight of Burrow getting hit in the first game and then Allen running around like he's playing, you know, in the middle of October, pointing guys around. And like I'm just telling you, as a fan of those teams, I wouldn't really necessarily like to see the 15 or 17 snaps and putting the guys in harm's way that they did.
2: It's fair. I just think it's one of those things where you're kind of darned if you do, darned if you don't.
20: Exactly. And I think that's the thing. And if you get off to a slow start, it's an easy second guess.
2: It is, especially, again, not to belabor the point, but if you're a team like the Bengals and that slow start is literally what prevents you from making the playoffs. So it's like, great, all your guys were healthy, but the first four games you used as the preseason of your regular season and you ended up missing the playoffs by a game. But let me get back to the Patriots. Do you think the depth issues on this team behind the frontline guys are as significant as Mike Vrabel has indicated?
20: Yeah, I do. I think there are a handful of spots that they could ill afford to lose personnel. And that's why I think the Gonzalez thing is so important, because I think that's one of them. I like the way they look when those three guys are out there, you know, with Gonzalez, Davis, and Marcus Jones. Not so much when it goes beyond that. And I think there are some other spots. I think linebacker is a spot like that. I think we talked a little bit about this last week. And certainly the offensive line, I like the move to make, Vera Tucker the left guard and move Wilson inside. But I think you're an injury away there, too, to sort of having a much different complexion. So, yeah, did Mike maybe get his back up a little bit because maybe so many people are asking him about the starters? Yeah, I think Mike can be a little, short-fused at times with things like that when his sort of his strategy is being questioned. But in general, I would agree with him. I think it's still, as much as they've progressed in terms of upping the talent level overall, I think it's still a pretty thin team in a lot of spots, and I don't think he was lying about that.
1: What are anything that you'll be looking for tonight? I mean, obviously some jobs are going to be at stake, but, look, it's not an exciting competition for a lot of people, but there is a three-way fight for that third running back job. You keeping an eye on that? Anything specific?
2: You're really going to have to fill a lot tonight.
1: Yeah.
20: So that's the beauty of it being a national televised game.
2: Oh, that's right. I forgot. Right. The game's hook on Amazon.
20: So I don't have to do my tap dance routine tonight.
2: I was wondering why you sounded so relaxed.
20: Yes, I'm not in makeup right now, Chris, so it's big. I think that you hit on one, Jim, with the third running back. And I wonder if maybe they could play some roster games with that, too, and just put them all in the practice squad and keep elevating one when you need them every week. You know, Hassan Haskins, whatever, Jim Miller, Lan Larrison. I think they've all had some moments here in the preseason. So maybe you can play around with that and keep an extra guy somewhere else. What I would like to see, one thing I'm looking for, can a guy, I just touched upon the lack of depth on the offensive line. Can they get some depth established tonight? Can somebody sort of play, especially in the interior? I know Greg Van Roten came in. I don't know if we'll see him tonight. I think there's a chance. They need to establish, who's number six, number seven, number eight, in case one of these guys go down. Unfortunately, those candidates keep getting hurt in these games. They've lost now three guys, Ben Brown, Andrew Rupsich, and then last week with Marcus Bryant. You lost three of those potential backups in these preseason games. So hopefully they can get through a game tonight, keep everybody healthy, and establish some roles behind the starting five.
1: All right, Paul. Good stuff as always. Next time we talk to you, it's going to be, when it's real. Almost 2 weeks 2 weeks away in Seattle against the Seahawks.
20: It's amazing how quick it did. The camp seemed to go by pretty fast. It was kind of, uneventful beyond the Gonzalez contract stuff. But, yeah, 2 weeks 2 weeks from yesterday, right? We'll be doing it for real.
2: Yeah, we'll have you break down that Christian Gonzalez contract extension.
20: That would be a nice thing to break down.
2: Right?
20: I don't think it's going to happen, though.
1: Oh, yeah, I'm starting to feel that way, too. All right, Paul. Talk to you later.
2: That's two insiders today saying that.
1: Coming up, Scott Zolak is going to join us from the booth of what they're now calling Huntington Bank Field in Cleveland. They've renamed it. As we get closer to kickoff between the Patriots and Browns for the final preseason game. Zo, coming up next here in the Safety Insurance 98.5 of Sports on
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1: All right, welcome back to Patriots Preview, driven by the rugged Honda Ridgeline. It is Jim Murray, Chris Casper here in the Town Fair Tire Studio in Waltham. And we're getting you closer to kickoff between the Patriots and Browns in Cleveland for the final preseason game. We are here. Scott Zolak joining us from the booth of what they are now calling Huntington Bank Field, Zoe, in Cleveland.
31: I guess.
1: Yeah.
31: Yeah, and it's, I guess they're getting a new stadium, and I have no clue why.
1: Yeah, I don't either. That place,
31: they're building another one here.
1: That place
31: there's
1: isn't that old.
31: Wrong with it.
1: I was there. I was there just whatever Brady's last year when the Bucks played there against the Browns. They lost, but I was like, this place is fine and it's in a great location. I don't see why they have to build a new stadium there.
31: I don't get it. I guess it's, hey, do you want to host a Super Bowl here? I guess I don't know. They're building a dome.
2: Yeah, so. A new dome out in Brook Park, Ohio. I don't know where that is.
1: So. Zoe, what's your latest? I don't know if you've seen or heard the Adam Schefter report. He was on Pat McAfee today saying that the team and Christian Gonzalez not close. What's your thoughts on that?
31: I saw Gonzo here on the trip. I mean, he looks in good spirits. He's around the team, around his friends. But it feels like all systems go, but he just doesn't have the contract done. I have no clue how this is going to shake down, but it must be about the first 2 years, right? About that guaranteed money, the 58. They're probably not hitting that 58 number or maybe going past it. Because there's always that thought and that adage of, okay, first guy's done. Now the next guy goes and he gets on top of that. Do they view him as a better corner than Witherspoon, or do they view him as a lesser corner than Witherspoon? Maybe you have to start asking that question. I start to get nervous next week, by the end of the week, because that's when when's cuts? 31st, right?
2: I think it's Saturday. It's the 30th.
31: Yeah, 30th. So if his contract is not done by the 30th, that's game install week starting right there. That's where I start to get nervous, because you need this guy to cover Smith and Jigba.
2: Sorry, Sunday's the 30th. It's the 30th, but it's a Sunday.
31: Okay. Good job, Chris.
2: Yeah. I want to ask you, so what do you make of the comments that Schefter had about Vrabel in regards to this, sort of saying that, you know, Vrabel maybe values more the front seven guy than a cornerback like Gonzalez? Do you feel like Vrabel is, you know, fully committed to Gonzalez, not only getting this contract, but really being one of the guys who is one of the sort of representatives of his culture in the team?
31: It's an excellent question, Chris, because remember, Christian had the soft tissue injury to start camp a year ago and was out for a while. He had the shoulder injury, the fourth game against Dallas a couple of years ago. Then he was done for the year. I can't tell you how many times during a broadcast last year, up until about week 10 or 11, I'm like, why are they 12 yards off playing zone? Why are they not bump? It tells you right away they're a zone team. If you're going to be a predominantly zone team, you don't really want to pay your corners that type of money. If you want to be a man team, those guys are man-to-man guys. He's Gilmore, you know? He's Gilmore to me. The other guy, Witherspoon's probably more like Ty Law. But if you're going to roll your corners, you're going to play some man, and if you can't get to the quarterback, I feel you're going to struggle off the edge a little bit. You need guys to be able to man up. It really comes down to your defensive philosophy. Do you value that position, and do you want to put that much money into it? Mike might not want to if he has say.
5: Tough one tonight in terms of, if you want to see any stars. We haven't seen them in the first couple of games. You know you're not seeing them tonight. But there are things to watch for. What are some names or guys that might be in the bubble that you're keeping an eye on tonight in this final preseason game, though?
31: Let's see if Vildor can continue to go out and make plays. Like, that's a guy that's kind of made a name for himself here in the preseason. Off the edge, I mean, I want to see more of Akis. I don't know how much he's going to play, but he's got to get the reps because I think he's got a chance to help out there. Secondary-wise, somebody's got to step up in case you don't have Christian, because that may be something you have to start planning for here if this contract doesn't get done. I don't know what his representatives are saying to the team. Like, is he, hey, if we don't get this done by game one, we're holding out. I don't know what are you going to do if that happens? They need to have that plan ready to go, and that's really putting a lot of Marcus Jones out there. He's better served inside on the slot than out corner. You saw how he couldn't cover. Well, he had good coverage against Atlanta last year, but three touchdowns were thrown against him because of the height disadvantage. Offensively, McDaniels isn't calling the plays tonight. Ashton Grant, quarterback coach, is.
2: Oh, that's interesting.
31: So,
2: oh.
31: Just to get him some reps in that, because, I mean, it's a potluck-type offense tonight. You're not showing your scheme in that, but what it does, it gives Ashton the ability to rep it, you know, as you sort of advance throughout the league and eventually maybe one day want to become an offensive coordinator. That's really cool that they let him do that. I think that's great.
2: Is there something like that on the defensive side, or is that core?
31: I'm not sure.
2: Okay.
31: I just talked to an offensive guy, and I told me that's what's going on. So
2: that's really cool. I want to ask you, what do you make of Baron Morton and his
31: preseason? Yeah.
2: And do you think they'll carry three quarterbacks?
31: I think he's ideally a good practice squad guy. You know, I don't think they're going to waste a roster spot on that. Like, so many things are affected by it. You know, hurt offensive linemen, you're going to have to carry more of those. A couple more DBs if Gonzalez isn't going to be there. He's had a really good camp, Chris. He sort of does what DeVito does. And it's very rare that you see interceptions or incompletions. And I thought he moved the team well last week. Had a good ball to DeGennaro on the outside. He's going to get a lot of run tonight. I think he's going to play the whole game.
5: What do you, as a former quarterback, looking at a guy like Kyle Williams, who they're obviously sticking with, I mean, look, the speed's undeniable. Anyone can see that with two working eyes. But, you know, even Mike Vrabel's talked about he didn't come back to the ball all that well. I don't think he's the savviest route runner, but I don't know. Do you just think he's raw and there's more to come with this kid?
31: I think he's raw, but I thought the route that he ran on that comeback to the left side a week ago before the touchdown was a really good route by him. He needs to do more of that. But it's two games back-to-back. where the ball was not thrown, you know, accurately near him, and he never fought to come back for the ball. He just keeps running. He can't do that. You know, so many times you're going to get one of those flags thrown. 10 out of 10 times, if you even make contact with a defender when you're trying to work back through the football. And Vrabel got on him for the first one. Last week he did the same thing. I think that'll come. Like, Tyquan Thornton was a fast cat, but he couldn't run a route to save his life. This kid, I think, has the ability to. He just needs the experience and the rep, too, because he has stuff he can't coach in that speed. I give it to him on that. I'm going to miss Booty. I like Booty being here. I thought he was a good, reliable guy, but hey, they decided to move on from him.
2: How do you think the quarterback, Drake May, how do you think he feels about that Booty trade? And obviously, it's not a surprise, but, I mean, that was his guy, and he really did talk about the rapport that they had.
31: Yeah, I mean, this has been coming for a while, right? I mean, all offseason, you know, he's asked for the trade, so if he's telling them that, he's telling Drake that. You know, you kind of get upset more when it becomes a surprise when they yank that rug right from out and under you. That's not the case here. I think they've been trying to move him. There was really no market for him. And here's the interesting thing. You traded him to a team within your conference that I feel is a contender. You know, can help them down
5: definitely,
31: in Houston.
5: Yeah.
31: Stroud gets his head out of his you-know-what. That's another thing. I guess Stroud and his representatives are looking for an extension between 60 and 65 per year. What the hell does that put Drake money's
5: yeah,
31: Drake
5: right.
31: money's
5: oh, money man.
31: Yeah.
5: You know what I ask you? So, who? All right, cut to like almost 2 weeks from now. It's the Wednesday night in Seattle.
31: Yeah.
5: Who's returning kicks for this team? Because I haven't really been impressed by anything that I've seen over these first couple of preseason games.
31: Depends how much they want to use Henderson, right? Maybe Kyle Williams and Henderson.
5: Hmm.
31: But then again, like, Henderson's going to be a big part of your offense. Kyle's probably not.
5: Yeah.
31: So I'd put Kyle back there probably. You got to have some speed, man, because you got a chance. If you block it, you could start 35, 40-yard line if you just have a decent return. All you got to do is wall off guys.
5: So,
31: I don't see them using any superstars, though. Not that we have many.
2: So what's your level of concern about what we've seen in the preseason and training camp from the run defense at this point? I know Vrabel was obviously perturbed in that first half against Philly about what was happening with the run defense.
31: I said it in real time when he called it. I said, this is like a basketball timeout right here. He's trying to stop the bleeding. And I love this commentary on it post-game. So they haven't had their full starters out there. I got to see it. Like, Chris, I'd be concerned out in Seattle if it just gets run down our throat the first quarter and a half. You know, with Milt there, bigger and better, Barmore out there, Spillane. Let's see what Jones brings you off the edge. If Akers could be in there and give you some help. Landry's probably going to start on Pup. And the way they get these safeties now, I could see him playing that big nickel with a safety down in the box to help against the run.
2: But there's no Kyrus Tonga guy. You know, even last year with Barmore and Milton Williams. Yeah, and Milton Williams is real good against – Milton Williams is good at everything. He was real good against the run. But, like, Tonga was that guy who I think was kind of a tone setter for them in the run game. I don't see, like, a real replacement for him on this roster.
31: No. And they really slipped and let him go. That was a bad decision. Let that guy squeak out the – he's in Kansas City, correct?
2: Yes.
31: Kansas City snagged him. Yeah. That's a bad miss on their part. I know how much Mike liked him.
5: Finally, so with everything that's gone on with Cleveland this week, them naming Deshaun Watson after that hideous press conference he did last weekend, he can't play. He is just an a-hole who doesn't get it. Is anyone there? Because, I mean, it sounds fun. I hear the police, a do-do-do, da-da-da in the background. But do you see any Browns fans
31: song,
5: at all?
31: This song sucks. The only way they can play any worse music, they play the freaking Doors down here. You know,
5: Capello's going to get you.
31: Oh, he's already got flipped me off, gave me the middle finger. You know they suck. They're not even. He wanted to go to the Rock and Roll Hall of Fame down here. That's right next.
5: Oh, it's
31: to
5: a
31: the
5: good
31: stadium.
5: Take.
31: Yeah. Did you go?
5: Yeah, I've been a couple of times.
31: The Doors aren't in it. They're an eclectic band. They're not a rock band.
5: I stand with Capello. I like
31: no, you
5: the
31: haven't
5: Doors.
31: Been there.
5: I have.
31: What do they have for the Doors? They got nothing for the Doors there. Oh, Densmore. Oh, wow. That's I bet it brings all the kids in.
5: I stand with Capello. But what's the vibe there tonight?
31: Nothing. Yeah. No, nobody in the stadium. It's like, I can't believe we're here.
5: All right, well, make
31: I be ready. I heard this game could be over in 2.5 hours.
5: I hope that's the case for all of us.
31: You know what's funny? We pull up and there's 20, I counted them, 20 Amazon trucks. What are they doing? Seriously.
5: I don't know.
31: Like, we're on the road Thursday night on Sunday night football with NBC and that. There's 4. There's 18 Amazon trucks here. It's like a Taylor Swift concert.
1: Wow. Well, get through it as fast as you can tonight.
31: We're in and out, baby.

0: Bob Sosie, Scott Zolak on the call here on 98.5 Sports Hub and the Patriots Radio Network. Later, Zell. Safe travels. Coming up, we will talk to Phil Perry of NBC Sports Boston. We'll get his insight on that report from Adam Schefter today, saying that the Patriots and corner Christian Gonzalez not close when it comes to the ongoing contract negotiations. Phil Perry will join us next here in the Safety Insurance, 98.5 of Sports Hub, Patriots Radio Network.
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9: So, okay, so what happens? Well, I think that there's probably another push before the season begins, or at the start of the season, from both sides to try to get done. That's my guess, because he's too good a player not to try to get something done, and they're too smart not to try to get something done, and the numbers are there. But if they can't get something done, that just makes me wonder, like, where is it going in the future? What happens then? Do they wait till after the season? Can they do anything then? Would they even be willing to listen to potential trades for him after the year? Like, is that a possibility down the line? I think it opens up a whole range of options if they don't have this deal done at the start of the season or a couple of weeks into the season.
10: More from NFL insider Adam Schefter of ESPN appearing on the Pat McAfee Show today with the big news of the day, saying that he doesn't think that Christian Gonzalez and the Patriots have been close to a new deal. They don't appear to be wanting to give him Devin Witherspoon-type money. Welcome back to Patriots Preview, driven by the rugged Honda Ridgeline. For more on this ongoing story, we bring in Phil Perry of NBC Sports Boston, who's also off the hook for having to be in Cleveland to call on this game tonight. Phil, you have to be like, whew, all right, I get to be home tonight. Thank God. But welcome, Phil. Hello.
11: Well, you know, I had a great time calling those games with Bob, but now I just get this opportunity to spend a little bit more time with my friends, Tom Curran, Michael Hawley. We're going to have a good time here and need a mess. You're not wrong, though, Jim. You're not wrong about me avoiding Cleveland. Not the worst thing.
10: Excellent. Well, your take on Adam Schefter in this report today, if nothing else, would you say, Phil, that if they can't get this figured out and they can't figure out a deal that's close to what the Seahawks gave Devin Witherspoon, doesn't this send a terrible message to players that have been drafted here?
11: Oh, I agree. I think this is one of the reasons why, what you mentioned is one of the reasons why Mike Vrabel, I would think, would really like to get something done here. And that would be one of the reasons why, because he has told us so many times, really since he took the job, that one of his primary duties as head coach is to, you know, put players in positions where they can A, help the team win games, but B, be at their best so that they can take care of their families, which we all know, and he's acknowledged, means so they can get paid. And so now you have the opportunity to pay one of your best players and you haven't done it. And it doesn't sound like you're close to doing it, given this report from Adam Schefter. That to me, it has the potential to make Mike Vrabel look like a hypocrite. And Robert Kraft has said things like this in the past too, that they, you know, they want to be a team that drafts well and that's able to keep their players that they hit on. And so the opportunity is staring them in the face. And what Adam Schefter mentioned today makes it seem like they're not jumping at this opportunity.
10: Where do you, and I hesitate to ask this, but I only do ask it because Christian Gonzalez has been pretty clear about not wanting this to be litigated in the media. So when you look at the side of it, it's hard for me to believe it's the Patriots saying that they're not in the same neighborhood. Do you think this is maybe a fundamental shift in the negotiations where now Gonzalez and his side are saying, okay, they're putting stuff out there. They've said twice they're willing to make him the highest paid corner in the NFL. That kind of puts some pressure on us. You know, let's get our side out there.
11: That's how I see it. This feels like Gonzalez's camp fighting back. You know, Robert Kraft mentioned it a month ago. Elliot Wolf mentioned it the other day. You know, they have taken this to the media, and Gonzalez has said multiple times behind a microphone, you know, we don't want to negotiate through the media, but it seems like they feel as though they now need to, apparently, because I'm with you. I can't see this coming from the Patriots. The fact that Schefter even goes so far as to mention the $33 million average per year that Witherspoon was given by the Seahawks, that the Patriots aren't willing to go there, to me is kind of a stunner, guys, because you can fudge with the numbers when it comes to average per year. Like, and we've seen it in the past. You can put all sorts of you know, backloaded monster base salaries, you know, late into these contracts, year four, year five, year six, whatever it is, and that jacks up the average, but the player realistically may never get there because generally speaking, those years aren't guaranteed. And so, like, the average per year number is the easy one to inflate. Like, you can pump that up to where the player is happy and where it looks good on the tweet when it's sent out by Schefter or Ian Rappaport or somebody of that ilk. So that's an odd one to me. If it was about the fully guaranteed, and maybe that's a problem too, you know, like, hey, Christian Gonzalez wants to be the number one guy across all metrics, which if he thinks he's the best corner in football, he should want. But if they're not budging on the average per year, that would suggest that they're going to really be unwilling to budge on the fully guaranteed stuff that's all given or has to be set aside up front. So that to me was a whopper. And I do think this has changed sort of the nature of the negotiation. Chris, I just wonder if the Patriots look at this and say, well, you know, you guys have kind of made this get a little uglier than it's been. And the Gonzalez camp could, of course, turn around and say, hey, you started it. But, like, would this maybe encourage the Patriots to dig in even further? Because this report today does make them look bad.
10: Yeah, and then also, you know, it's clear that, to me at least, and then, you know, I thought just based on how Christian Gonzalez looked and sounded when he spoke the other day, you know, when you could hear him after the helicopter landed, you know, he's not happy. His team's not happy. He spoke the other day, you know, when you could hear him after the helicopter landed. You know, he's not happy. His team's not happy. You had this deleted tweet reacting to this news
3: from his trainer.
10: From his trainer, coach.

0: Yeah, that felt panicky. But I, like, where's this headed? It just, how do you think this thing plays out between now and the first game in Seattle? Do you think that they figure this out, or is he on the sideline for that first game? What do you, how do you think this plays out, Phil?
1: Well, I just think that the Patriots are getting hammered right now, and they have an opportunity to shed or you know, fight back against at least this reputation that we know they don't like. And I think ultimately, if I had to guess one way or the other, I think ultimately they will get a little closer to what Gonzalez is looking for, and they'll figure out a way to get him on the field. I just think there's a lot of pressure on important people in the building to have a really good season this season and to make another run at a Super Bowl, especially before you have to pay Drake May, because we all know that thing is looming. And I would say, you know, foremost among them would be, you know, Mike Vrabel. I think there's a lot of pressure on Mike Vrabel to have a really good year this year, given, you know, what happened in the offseason, and to just not give anybody any excuse to, you know, resurface those stories. And so I would think that he would be pushing ownership, and that ownership themselves would, you know, be really motivated to have a really good season this season. And in order to do that, you need Christian Gonzalez on the field. It's, you know, to get into the X's and O's of it, to me, I just don't think they have enough in terms of their pass rush to get away with not having Christian Gonzalez on the field. So he's too important to what they're going to do this year. You have to have him here, and I think have him be motivated to be the full version of Christian Gonzalez. What you don't want is what Sauce Gardner gave the Jets the year before he signed his deal, where he's making business decision after business decision, and he's not playing up to his standard. Like, I think you really have to figure out a way to pay him, have the season that you're hoping to have for a variety of reasons. And so if you don't do that, you know, you run the risk of having to deal the guy away and be in a much lesser team. And I don't think anybody within the organization wants to do that.
2: This is being painted, obviously, as a financial decision, and it is. But in listening to Schefter's comments, and he evoked Mike Vrabel and Mike Vrabel's sort of philosophy about defense and getting to the passer more, how much of this is a football decision in terms of a team that played a lot of zone last year, at least in the regular season, and frankly, a team that if Gonzalez gets hurt, which has happened in the past, really isn't equipped without him to play a ton of man?
1: Yeah, I guess it could be, Chris, and you could make the argument on paper, hey, Devin Witherspoon's a better player. He's made three Pro Bowls. You've made one, Christian. He was second-team All-Pro this past season. You were second-team All-Pro two seasons ago. He's played more football than you. He was a higher pick than you. So on paper, there's a lot of reasons why you could say you don't deserve to be paid to his level. I just think that's ignoring the way things are in this sport and the way they go and how these deals, generally speaking, tend to happen. And I know Witherspoon essentially signed 5 minutes ago, but whoever the next guy is usually gets a bump upon whatever that the previous guy was paid. So I guess it could be a football decision. Hey, we're going to hold the line here because even though we like him a lot, we don't think he's Darrelle Revis. I just think you're kind of ignoring the way the game is played financially in the NFL, at least. So that to me would be sort of a tone deaf kind of process to come about your decision.
2: Yeah, no. And I agree. I think they should pay him too, just to be clear. But it's just interesting because you mentioned sort of the Vrabel of it all. I just don't hear a lot about Vrabel and his role in these negotiations. And when the team was so successful last year, it was, look, this is Vrabel's program. Vrabel's calling the shots. He's telling football operations what to do. This is his deal. And until Schefter brought it up, I just had not really heard his name at all. It was almost like, here's this innocent bystander who also is getting screwed over in these negotiations, if you believe that, you know, one side is getting screwed over in them. And I just sort of look at it, and it would make more sense to me that this is dragging on if there were a football component to it too, I guess.
1: Yeah, I mean, does Vrabel have it? I'm guessing Vrabel wants it to get done. I guess I just am curious, does he have as much pull as we think he has? Or does he have as much pull as he
2: has? Well, that's a story, yeah. That's a story in and of itself.
1: Good point. Past, right? So, you know, this is a massive, massive contract. It'll be the biggest one that they've done as an organization. And so, obviously, you know, ownership is at the forefront of a decision like that. But, you know, was any of his sway, you know, lessened at all given what's happened this offseason? I don't know. I think these are, you know, pertinent questions, though. And I did find it kind of funny, you know, that part of the Schefter report that you're referencing, Chris, where he's talking about, you know, he really likes

0: defensive linemen and pressuring quarterbacks. It's like, well, yeah, no bleep. Like, that's every coach in the NFL. Have you ever seen the contracts that these pass rushers get versus the corners? It's part of the reason we're in this mess to begin with, is that the corner market has really lagged behind other quote-unquote premium positions. So I'm not sure there's a coach in the NFL who wouldn't prefer to have a premier pass rusher over a premier corner. I think if you're Vrabel, though, you are lacking in terms of high-end talent enough. Like, they have some, obviously, the quarterback. I would look at Milton Williams. I would look at A.J. Brown. They have enough to be a really good team this year, but they're not so flush with talent that you can look at a corner and say, yeah, we don't need that guy. They're not in that kind of position. So Vrabel gets it. Vrabel's a former player. He understands. He's a defensive coach. He understands what we're talking about in terms of the lack of the pass rush and what you need to make up for that in terms of your coverage. So I think he must, in his heart of hearts, really want this guy. It's just, you know, he hasn't been able to sway the powers that be to this point.
1: Phil, there is still this preseason game to be played tonight. Anything you'll have your eyes on, that third running back position, Jamichael Hasty, Hassan Haskins, something like that, Gabe Akis, if he gets playing time. What are you looking for tonight?
0: Yeah, I think it's just the top two draft picks, Jim, to me, that I'll be most focused on. You know, Akis, to me, is a really interesting player. And I don't know if you guys heard the quote from Mike Smith, his outside linebackers coach, earlier this week, where, you know, he's meaner than a wet mule. And he's, you know, he's basically talking about Gabe Akis as this guy who has these traits where when you put them together, it's hard to see them failing. And that's how I've felt about Akis really since even before the draft. He might not be the most polished guy. And I think in terms of his on-field play, he's not the most disciplined player. I think that's safe to say, given what we've seen from him in the first two preseason games. And it's not just the late hit on Andy Dalton last week. It's, you know, chasing every fake that seems to be made when he's on the field. Like, he's going to go and follow where the ball was, he thought, going to go. And so he has room to grow. So let's see if there's any improvement there 1 week to the next. I would look at Caleb Lomu too. And I would say that he has not been their third best tackle through camp. I think that's been Marcus Bryant. Now, Marcus Bryant's hurt. And if they go into week one and Caleb Lomu is the number three guy by default because of that injury, is he really ready to go? If something were to happen, you know, snap one of the regular season, he hasn't been consistent enough from what I've seen to suggest that they should be comfortable with him in that regard. So does he show like real improvement from the first two preseason games to this one, just in terms of being a steadier overall player? Because there is a chance he's going to have to be the third tackle, and he's playing real snaps and he's playing a critical role for multiple games if something were to happen to one of their starters. I just don't think he's really shown that he's ready for that job just yet.
1: All right, Phil, next time we talk to you, it's going to be for real. Seattle, Wednesday night, September the 9th.
0: We're all looking forward to it. We need some real football, don't we?
1: Oh, yeah. My God. Don't we ever. Phil Perry, NBC Hallelujah, Sports Phil. Boston. Thanks for taking the time.
0: All right. Thanks, guys. Have a great night.
1: All right. Coming up, we're going to name the hardest working player for the Patriots heading into this final preseason game against Cleveland Browns, and also have a chat with the voice of the Patriots, Bob Soucy, who's going to join us to set the scene. Coming up next here in the Safety Insurance, 98.5 of Sports of Patriots.
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14: 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We're all hungry for it. I'm not going to accept how things are. 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You deserve better, and Maine is ready for a change. I'm Troy Jackson. I'm running for Senate, and I approve this message.
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19: Been since high school since I punted, so.
20: Morton takes the snap, drop back. He's got time. Rears back, fires down the right side. DJ Dale makes the catch. Touchdown, Patriots.
21: He's a quarterback. He's a punter. He's both. He's Baron Morton, and he is the hardest working player heading into this final preseason game tonight between the Patriots and Cleveland Browns. 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It's time for Bob Soucy to set the scene from Cleveland. Again, Bob, what are they calling that place now? I had the name earlier. It was I know
0: the stadium is named after a title sponsor, a bank, Huntington Bank Stadium.
21: Huntington Bank, that's what it was. Yeah, because they recently changed it. It was, I think, Energy something or other when I was there 3 or 4 years back.
0: Yeah, it. You know, I can't remember.
19: Is it like First Energy?
21: That's what it was, First Energy. Yes. Very good, Chris. Yeah.
0: Very good, very good. Hey, by the way, and you know, you were describing the Superman for the Patriots last week, Baron Morton. Did you know the Superman idea originated here in Cleveland?
21: You know, I actually did know that.

0: Yeah, in my head full of ridiculous facts that can't remember my sister's birthday, so I have to look at a calendar. I actually did know that, Bob.
1: I did not know that. So wait, is Cleveland supposed to be a metropolis?
0: I mean, back in the day, it kind of was, yeah.
1: Oh, interesting.
2: But it stood in for Gotham City in A Christmas Story, right?
0: Yes. That Christmas Story house, by the way, I don't know how much time you'll have, Bob. I know you're usually quick to get out of these cities. That's a good take. That's a great thing to visit. I did that last time I was there.
2: Well, unfortunately, I would have had time today, but I didn't know at the time when I had time that I should have gone there. So here I am.
0: Bob, on Baron Morton, I mean, a performance like that where you show to the team and the coach, like, hey, I can kind of do it all, and he does it with a smile on his face, does that help him secure a roster spot? Do you think that they'll carry three quarterbacks going into the season?
2: Jim, I've kind of felt all along that they would carry three quarterbacks thus far, although I was saying to someone before the game, we were chatting about the state of the Patriots roster, and when you're consumed by what's going on in New England, you think, well, he's the third quarterback. If they don't put him on the roster, somebody's going to claim him. But then I take a step back, and I really have no idea what the status of quarterbacks around the league, numbers 3 and 4, are. Like, I look at Philadelphia, for example, and if Tanner McKee is the third quarterback for the Eagles going into the season, is he better than Baron Morton? Baron Morton better than him? So I don't know what the real risk is there if you try to pass him through waivers and put him on the practice squad and then use him as an elevation. But I think it's become more or less the way of life now in the NFL where you have that third emergency quarterback who's available to you. I think they like him. I think certainly that doesn't hurt his chances. Not necessarily that he's going to punt, but it's just the willingness to do that and the attitude that he has coming in and fitting in as a rookie. So I don't think that can hurt in any way. I don't know how much it really helps, though, cement a roster spot for him.
1: I wanted to ask you, Bob, you know, as you sort of look at this game and this team, obviously you are not going to see the frontline guys here, but there are still some guys sort of fighting for roster spots, trying to make a name for themselves. You know, one of those guys to me is Tanner Arkin. I felt like he got off to a really strong start to training camp and has maybe sort of fallen off as camp has gone along. How would you assess him, and where do you think he's at in sort of that third tight end battle? Backup fullback.
2: Yeah, excuse me for interrupting. I'm in complete agreement with you because so much was said and written about him, rightfully so, the way that he started training camp for the Patriots. But I think it's been an issue, the ability to try to win the line of scrimmage offensively and get the running game going. And I haven't necessarily seen him perform in the two preseason games, albeit more limited the last time than the first game against Indianapolis, the way he showed out in those early preseason practices. I do think that Josh McDaniels tends to like a guy like that, but I think it goes back to the question too that Jim asked with regards to someone who's a blocking tight end. Does that kind of player become available on cutdown day, and can you find an alternative who maybe has more experience in the NFL and maybe more of a real people mover once you get into the regular season games than Arkin has been thus far in the two preseason games? But I do agree with you. I think that, you know, they're counting on Reggie Gilliam, and we haven't seen him obviously in the two preseason games, and you know, he's a guy that has that track record and who can do a lot of different things for them from the H-back position, fullback position, and even flexed out the way that James Devlin used to do. So I don't know how many guys like that you really want to carry, but I do think that that's a position where they may go out and try to find, hey, another Julian Hill who's now available on cutdown day because you didn't make somebody's 53-man roster.
0: Are you surprised that we didn't get to, you know, the starters at all, even Drake May, to come in for a couple of handoffs? I mean, it's now been pretty much determined you're not going to see any of them tonight. But I thought after the joint practices with the Eagles, that second preseason game would have been the sweet spot, but we didn't get that last week. Are you surprised that the way this has been handled, or is just this the new way in the NFL? You don't really see these starters that much anymore in these games.
2: Yeah, Jim, a little bit. And, you know, I think that, for me, one of the things that makes it different this year for the Patriots, and it's pretty stark in terms of this year versus last year, I think they know what Drake May is, this coaching staff. They know what he can do. They know who the starting offensive line is going to be in front of him. They pretty much know the rotation of wide receivers and the running backs that are going to play. So the only reason to put him in a game is, what, to knock the rust off? And I don't think you really need to do that since you just had of that volume of snaps 2 days earlier against the Eagles, coming off back-to-back joint practices. Whereas last year, I think, you know, they had to find out a lot of different things and put those guys out there in various combinations in practices and then, of course, in the preseason games. So, to me, I think it is more or less the way the NFL is these days. I'm not terribly surprised by it. I think Vrabel has already, you know, going back a couple of weeks, and Andrew Callahan pointed this out, I believe, on the morning show a couple of weeks ago. They were already working on the crowd noise when they go out to Seattle. They took all the regulars and the guys that are going to be the starters and some of the top backups into the indoor facility and cranked up the music. So they've been looking ahead to that week one game for some time, and I think that's because they really know what the lineup is. But there are a lot of positions that are up for grabs, I still think, because of the lack of depth. And I think the lack of some players really establishing themselves. And I think some have regressed. I don't think it's just Tanner Arkin. I think Chad Muma at linebacker. I think some of the veterans they brought in, Mike Brown, KJ Britt, I don't think they've impressed enough to really deserve a roster spot at this point. And it'll be interesting to see what happens this evening in terms of those rotations.
0: All right, Bob. They're really trying to drown you out with Hendricks there. And,
2: I don't mind the Hendricks, but it is. I can barely hear you guys, and I have the volume cranked up.
1: Oh, man.
2: You know, it might serve the listeners better if you couldn't hear me, but nonetheless, here we are.
0: Well, I hope it goes quick for both you and Zoe tonight.
1: Yeah, you guys are reunited, and it feels so good.
0: And Capello and the rest of the crew, too.
2: You said that, Chris. No, this is great.
0: Have a good call, and
2: all right, guys.
0: Next time we talk, we'll be, for real, you know, when it's September 9th in Seattle against the Seahawks. Thanks, Bob.
2: We'll be there with the 12s. Thanks, guys.
0: Thanks, Bob Soucy, the voice of the New England Patriots. When we return, Chris and I will go around the NFL. But first, let's pause 10 seconds for station identification here on the Safety Insurance 98.5 Sports Hub.
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5: It's the Patriots and the Browns in Cleveland tonight for the preseason finale. Once again, Drake May and the starters not expected to play tonight. ESPN's Adam Schefter reporting that starter Christian Gonzalez not close to a contract extension with the team. With punter Bryce Berringer banged up, the Pats worked out Scottish punter Jamie Gillen today. Veteran newly signed Matt Hawk will punt tonight. Cleveland not playing their starters either. It'll be Dylan Gabriel at quarterback. Pats and Browns, Bob Soucy and Scott Zolak have the call across the Patriots radio network. Kickoff just after 8. New England opens the regular season September 9th in Seattle. Seahawks gave defensive lineman Leonard Williams a 3-year, $90 million extension today. Former Patriots tight end Jonnu Smith signed a 1-year deal with the Packers. Miami trading wide receiver Tutu Atwell back to the Rams today. And good news for the Colts, they activated wide receiver Alec Pierce from the PUP list. Baseball, Red Sox off today. They play a 4-game weekend series in New York against the Yankees. 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

0: right, welcome back to Patriots Preview, driven by the rugged Honda Ridgeline, getting closer to kickoff for this final preseason game for the Patriots as they're on the road in Cleveland taking on the Browns. Again, it's Jim Murray and Chris Casper. We're here in the Town Fair Tire Studio in Waltham. And it's time to go around the NFL for preseason week three, starting with the quarterback that was named for the Cleveland Browns this week. I can't believe it. After his horrendous press conference last Saturday, just where he was as defiant as the day is long. But here is Deshaun Watson, again, named the starter in Cleveland this week, and then apologizing for calling out the fans last weekend.
1: First off, I want to address the comments from Saturday after the game. You know, I think just, you know, human nature, just myself being very emotional, putting a lot of time these last 2 years to, you know, get back and, you know, spend time in this facility, in the city, meeting a lot of different people in the community. You know, I thought I was going to get, you know, a little different response. But, you know, I think, you know, my emotions got the best of me. And, you know, my comments wasn't intending to go at any of the fans around in the city.
0: Chris, I don't think it's really debatable at this point. The Deshaun Watson trade and subsequent contract extension by Cleveland, the worst in the history of the league. The history, not just our life, ever. 3 first-round draft picks, a third-round pick, 2 fourth-round picks to the Houston Texans, which they've flipped into, you know, real stud players like Anderson, Willie Anderson. 5 years, $230 million fully guaranteed contract. And if the perversion issues weren't bad enough, back-to-back season-ending injuries, 2023-2024, Achilles rupture, and if you watch him, he can't play anymore. He stinks. And you'd think there'd be some humility there, and he'd understand why he gets booed and understand why fans are frustrated with him and why they booed him. It's not because of the off-field stuff. It's because you stink. He stinks.
2: No, it is one of the great falls from grace in NFL history, unfortunately. And you nailed it. I mean, look, quarterback's the most important position in football, and that's why the Browns gave all that stuff up to get Watson. And I don't think there were a lot of people criticizing them at the time. But the reality is he hasn't delivered and he can't play. And he won this job essentially by default over Shedeur Sanders.
0: Can you believe how much he stinks, though? Because I thought, Chris, he was one of the top 5 quarterbacks in the game when he got in trouble in Houston. And then that whole thing happens and he's away from football for a year. And I get it. It's your body reacts differently. You're not, you know, the speed of the game, all of that. Like, you're not getting hit. So there's going to be a drop off unless you're Gronk. But it's like he's the deal with the devil, like the devil collected. He can't play anymore.
2: Yeah, and it's so
0: this
2: funny.
0: This last preseason game, 36 yards, 5 of 12 passing, 1 interception. You watch clips of him, even at camp, there's no one in his face. He just throws the ball in the dirt. He can't play.
2: No, you are absolutely right. And it's funny to think that Bill Belichick used to be kind of be like, oh, well, I mean, Lamar Jackson, I mean, nah, he's no Deshaun Watson.
0: Right.
2: That's not like, remember when Bill would say that stuff? Like, oh, it's not like Deshaun. Awesome.
0: That last game, I think that they played them during the Mac Jones era, where he almost single-handedly beat them. He was a one-man team.
2: I know.
0: J.J. Watt walking off the field saying, like, hey, I'm sorry we let you down. You know, or, but it was, yeah, it was J.J. Watt at the time. T.J.'s the brother. Right. Yeah, he was phenomenal. And now he's the worst quarterback in the league. It's unbelievable. And why aren't they giving Shedeur Sanders more of a look there? I know he's not the best, but, like, Dylan Gabriel tonight? What are we doing?
2: Yeah, I know. I don't know. I don't think this is really the type of game Shedeur would want to play, to be honest.
0: Yeah, please, just get me out of Cleveland. Kayshon Booty, he is out of New England, traded to the Houston Texans. Here is Texans head coach D'Amico Ryans on the deal.
3: Adding Kayshon was a big get for us. We know we lost a significant player for us in Jaden Higgins, and it's hard to replace him. When you try to go out and find a guy with the caliber of Kayshon, we've played against Kayshon multiple times over the past couple years. He's continue to make plays time and time again. He showed up. He's a young player, still an ascending player with a lot to improve upon, a lot to grow. So I'm excited to work with a young player who still has a very bright and promising future, but he has that big play making ability already.
0: It's a good get for them. And, you know, it just so much of it hinges on the play of C.J. Stroud, who I thought was just absolutely horrendous in the postseason last year in that loss to the Patriots. And that defense is still going to be legit. They add Jadeveon Clowney. I mean, the pass rush is still going to be there. But if anything is going to get in the way of the Houston Texans, and they'll probably get to double-digit wins this year, it's going to be the play of that quarterback. He has to get better this year.
2: He does, but I think part of that, if you go back and look at that game he played against the Patriots, and it was poor, they were missing both of their starting tackles. And so the question for that team is...
0: Oh, that's right. Trent Brown backed out that day. He was working out right in the pregame.
2: Yeah.
0: The
2: question for them is, they need Kayshon Booty. Well, two questions for them. One, That offensive line has to be better. They have to be able to protect C.J. Stroud. That's one. Two, all the glowing things D'Amico Ryan said about Kayshon Boutte and Kayshon Boutte, that caliber of player, then why didn't they give up more for him, and why couldn't the Patriots get more for him? What is the story here? I feel like I'm missing something.
0: Yeah.
2: I'm not saying the guy should get you a second-round pick, even a third-round pick, but I don't understand why he can't net you like a sixth that's a conditional fifth if he hits certain numbers. It's just so strange to me.
0: My favorite story in the NFL this week, and it really isn't close, has to do with 49ers owner Jed York, who was arrested in a prostitution sting. Oh, not just any prostitution sting. A prostitution sting at a trailer park in Ohio. And boy, what I would have done to ask this question to 49ers head coach Kyle Shanahan, who had his own issues this offseason with a DUI arrest of sorts. Hey, Kyle, what do you think of your boss getting popped this week, trying to meet with a hooker in Ohio at a trailer park for $140? Hit it.
4: Yeah, I got to talk to Jed the last 2 days and today. Obviously, it's a very tough situation. I mean, views for the organization going forward is the same as usual. I mean, there won't be any difference in that. But I know it's extremely fresh. I think it's a very, very personal situation. I got a lot of respect for Jed. I got a lot of respect for Danielle. Their family does mean a lot to me. So I'm like, you know, with it being this personal, I'm trying as hard as I can to keep it that way.
0: To use Felger's line on this, Mike Felger's line on this, it's so perfect. It goes to show you the stinginess of some NFL owners. That the guy just couldn't pay for the high-end escort that would probably cost thousands and be more discreet. No, what can I get for less than $200 in a trailer park in Ohio? It's just kind of perfect in that sense, is it not?
2: Yeah, it's kind of crazy. I think the real question is will there be any sort of discipline? You know, are they going to discipline him the same way they would if he were a player? And this is sort of always the question when you have one of these situations that involves somebody either in management or ownership.
0: Yeah, considering there wasn't any punishment for another situation like this, not naming names or situations, but if there wasn't for one of those, I would think there probably wouldn't be for this. And it might not be acceptable to a lot of people, but, you know, when you own the team and you're that powerful, it's different rules for guys like that. Like, it might not be right, it might not be the best thing, but I don't think that there probably should be. If there wasn't for one, there shouldn't be for another.
2: Yeah, we'll see. We'll see. You know, every situation is different. We'll see how the NFL responds at this point. You know, obviously, it's probably deeply painful and embarrassing for Jed York to go through this. And it's just, as you sort of pointed out before, I mean, it's yet another sort of incident and an off-season full of incidents for the 49ers.
0: A trailer park.
2: Whose window might be closing, by the way.
0: Oh, yeah.
2: Championship window feels like it's closing.
0: Yeah. Trailer park in Ohio, though. As I said yesterday with Big Boy Wednesday, Greg Bedard making his appearance on Felger and Maz, you know, I asked what could be worse, and I said next to a dumpster near a fast food restaurant, like a dumpster near a Taco Bell in East St. Louis. Like if you're the owner paying $50 for that, that's where it gets worse than a trailer park. Next, the NFL has killed the Pro Bowl, don't you know, Chris Gasper. A new suspension rules in effect as well, but news on the Pro Bowl getting killed from NFL Network's Judy Batista.
5: The NFL effectively killed the Pro Bowl. No tackle football game, no flag football game, no skills competition, no Pro Bowl game anymore. This came after a series of conversations with players, including star players. It has been a source of frustration in the NFL how non-competitive the game was, so they are eliminating it. However, they are still going to honor the game's best players. They're going to name 88 Pro Bowlers, no alternates. The feeling was that the alternates really cheapened the process. Those players will be celebrated at a celebration in Los Angeles after the season.
0: Your thoughts on this, Chris?
2: Yeah, it's past due. It's beyond time to do this. It makes sense. I was not a fan of the Pro Bowl games. I wasn't a fan of the game. It was superfluous. You didn't need to play it. It makes, and I do like the idea of just naming the guys. No, we don't need Tyler Huntley or tell you how many arguments I get in with people here, including someone I love dearly, my friend Michael Hawley, who would say, "Well, Matt Jones was a Pro Bowler."
0: No, he wasn't.
2: And it's like he was. You know, no, he was a Pro Bowl alternate, like fifth choice. Even the team's press release when they put that out basically cited the fact he wasn't a real Pro Bowler. So I'm extremely excited about this, and I would just say, NHL, I hope you're next.
0: Yeah, I mean, Mitch Trubisky was once an alternate. Mac Jones, like you said, Shador Sanders last year, you know, good.
2: Snoop Huntley was really just,
0: yeah.
2: Please.
0: All right, and so concludes going around the NFL for preseason week number 3. When we return, we'll check in with Bert Breer of the MMQB, get his thoughts on this news today from Adam Schefter, saying that the Patriots and corner Christian Gonzalez not close when it comes to the ongoing contract negotiations. We'll pick Bert's brain on that, among other things, when we return, coming up next here on the Safety Insurance. 98.5 The Sports on Patriots.
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4: And Devin Witherspoon and Christian Gonzalez have the same agent. So in a way, he can kind of dictate how this is going to go and see into the future in a better way than each of the two teams can. So Witherspoon was going to get done first, and it got done at an average of 33 a year. The Patriots have not been in that category, but Witherspoon has established the benchmark, and the Patriots haven't gone there. And they weren't there before, and they don't appear to be going there right now, and they're all on the two sides of money. Now, the Patriots and Gonzalez haven't been close. Now, I kind of think, like, Mike Vrabel views defensive linemen and getting pressure as the most important thing on a defense. Like, he prioritizes that. Loves corners, of course, and he knows that Christian Gonzalez is a great player. But if we're going to pay players premiums, like, up front, that's something I think that's been important to him in the past. I think they want to pay Christian Gonzalez. But they're obviously not in the same neighborhood right now and haven't been, thus his disappointment.
0: I don't think we can play that enough. The contract negotiations continue, and they're not close, according to ESPN's Adam Schefter, when it comes to the Patriots and cornerback Christian Gonzalez, who I think they need second, third most important player on the team. You know, it's obviously Drake May and Milton Williams, or flip Milton Williams and Christian Gonzalez, and they are reportedly not close. Again, welcome back to Patriots Preview, driven by the rugged Honda Ridgeline. We'll be hanging here until we speak with Bert Breer of MMQB, get his thoughts on the ongoing contract negotiations, among other things. Try to kick around some stuff from around the NFL.

0: as well with Bert. Do have to let you know, my mistake, at the prior segment of going around the NFL, it was brought to you by Webster Bank. When life moves fast, you can too. Webster Bank, your partners in progress. You want a fast bank? Go to Webster Bank, Chris.
1: I love that. Yeah, you get the macro reference in there. Yeah, I will be interested, obviously, for Bert's take on this. I also want to ask him about these new suspension rules in the NFL, which I think are sort of interesting in terms of three infractions of a certain kind, including stuff like
0: horse collar,
1: hip drop tackle, blindside block, and you could end up being suspended. And the crazy thing to me is they're saying it's going to carry over to the following season.
0: Yeah, and by the way, shouldn't that have been figured out months ago? I just find, do they usually come up with rules changes this this soon before the season kicks off? I don't remember.
1: No, but the NFLPA signed off on it. But the other part of it, and maybe I just missed it, I haven't, what happens for the playoffs? Does everything reset?
0: Oh, right, yeah.
1: Like, how does that work?
0: On Gonzalez, I ask you, because I asked Phil Perry this when he was on with us earlier. So,
1: Bert. Let's ask Bert.
0: This is perfect. Bert Breer of the MMQB joining us here. He's brought to you by your New England Chevy dealers and the Chevy Silverado, where dependability comes standard. Hello, Bert. Obviously, you've probably heard or read about Adam Schefter's report from earlier today when he was on the Pat McAfee show, saying he doesn't think Christian Gonzalez and the Patriots have been close to a new deal. They don't appear to be wanting to give him Devin Witherspoon-type money. And if they don't do that, isn't that a bad message to players that have been drafted here and for what Mike Vrabel's trying to build in terms of, you know, this family feeling and all of that?
2: Yeah, I mean, I've said this for a while now, Jim, and I really feel strongly about it. Like, Mike's done such a good job of constructing that sort of culture where it's like, this can be your home and you can be here long term and we're going to take care of you and your family. And that's great, but the reality is it only goes so far. And, you know, my experience being in NFL locker rooms, everybody keeps track of salaries. That's the scoreboard in the locker room, right? So you're going to watch the best players in the team. You're going to see how the best players in the team are treated. And, you know, you're going to react accordingly. And so I felt all along this was a critical negotiation. And here's the thing, guys, right? So, like, let's say they're willing to go to 30, 31, 32. I understand maybe not going to 38 because you don't want to set that precedent with other players. But if you're willing to go to 32, like, let's say, right, then why wouldn't you be willing to go to 34? Why wouldn't you be willing to go to 35? Like, why wouldn't you be willing to go a little further? You horse trade some of the terms and get it done. And here's what I'd really be worried about. If they decide that they're going to let him play this year out, I just don't know what the way out is. Because I think after this year, first of all, I don't want to hear anybody talking about him taking a hometown discount next year, because at that point, he'll have incurred 17 more games of injury risk, right? So at that point, he'd be even less likely to take any sort of discount to stay, and the market could change, right? I mean, I think one thing that you are going to want to keep an eye on is Quinyon Mitchell in Philly. He'll be eligible for a deal next offseason. And the Eagles are generally very, very aggressive. They get good prices on their players because they do a lot of deals early in the offseason in February and March. And so, you know, we could be seeing the market shift very early in the offseason next year. And again, I think you'd have a player who'd be a lot less willing to take any sort of discount to stay. So again, I think it kind of comes down to, for me, the difference between 30 and 33 or 32 and 34. I don't think it's worth giving up on a player of this caliber.
1: So Bert, I want to ask you, in your mind, you know, who's dictating this negotiation? Who's running this negotiation for the Patriots? Is it coming straight from ownership? Is it Elliot Wolf? Is it Mike Vrabel? Yeah. You know, who's ultimately responsible for this negotiation from the Patriots side?
2: I mean, I do think it's all of the above, you know, and, you know, look, like, there is the reality that, you know, there are going to be some precedents that you're going to want to keep. And I think the Witherspoon deal can be instructive, right? So where did Witherspoon get his market reset? He got an uptick in the market on the APY, right? But he didn't get a reset. Like, Will Anderson got a reset on the edge rusher market. Went from, you know, 31.1, which is what Denzel Ward got, which was slightly over what Trent McDuffie had gotten, to 33. So that's just an uptick. You know, the guarantee structure was more team friendly than Trent McDuffie's, because it didn't have like the rolling guarantee structure that McDuffie got with the Rams, where the guarantees vest a year early in year three and year four. So like they gave up on the Witherspoon gave a little bit on the guarantee structure. He compromised on the APY, and then he wound up getting the reset on the first 2 years and the full guarantee, and pushing that number from 50, which is where it had been previously, up close to 60. And so if you're going to re-sign a player of this caliber, you got to give him a reset in one category or another. And you've got to choose what's most important to you and what is going to be most important going forward when you're doing negotiations with other players. And Drake May is obviously the primary one that we'd be looking at going forward. So it's a negotiation that can reverberate in so many different ways across the organization. And, you know, if I'm the Patriots, I'm still trying to get this one done.
0: It's just hit me. You know, we have you. What I want to ask you is, so Mike Vrabel was a coaching consultant with this Browns team just a couple of years ago. This is a team that's now in a lot of turmoil. They've had a bad week. They have a coach that most, I think, NFL fans can't even name in Todd Monken. Do they look at Mike Vrabel, or have you heard that they look at Mike Vrabel and say, like, ooh, we screwed up. That's a guy that got away?
2: Yeah, especially because he's from there. You know what I mean? Yeah. Like, I think like there was they thought the world of Kevin Stefanski, right? I think time just kind of ran out, and I do think that there is to some degree a little bit of a should we have been able to recognize that faster. Now, I mean, Stefanski, we saw what the league thinks of him, right? He got, I think, 7 head coaching interviews. I mean, he was as sought after as John Harbaugh almost last offseason after the Browns fired him, you know. So you know, I think if you had maybe recognized that a little bit quicker, then maybe, you know, you wind up with Mike Vrabel as your head coach. You know, again, like I think the fact that he was there is a factor. And then again, like the fact that, I mean, if there was a dream coaching job for him in the NFL, that might be it. You know, it is where he grew up, you know. And so, yeah, I mean, I think that that's certainly something that I know ownership thought the world of Mike and was able to build a strong relationship with Mike while he was there. So certainly, you know, I think that thought's crossed a lot of people's minds.
1: Just to go back to Gonzalez for a minute here, Bert, do you have any sense that he would withhold his services in week one if he doesn't get this extension? I mean, obviously we have a little bit of time, not a ton of time. The clock is ticking. Yeah. But at this point, is it a situation where if he doesn't get it, he's just going to go out and play? Or would he do something he really hasn't done all along here, depending on how you feel about the 2 weeks he missed with the injury, which is withhold his services?
2: I don't think so. But I think like what we saw, Chris, after the joint practice with the Colts, which I think that's where he went down, right? Am I right about that?
1: It was the day before, and then he wasn't like out there for the joint practice.
2: Okay. Right. So it was right
1: around that. Didn't do the Eagles ones either.
2: But I think that is to some degree a warning shot. I mean, like, look, these guys are human beings. This is life-changing money, right? Like, are you going to be careful if you don't have the financial security that you're seeking, and now you got to make it through another season, you know, unscathed? Yeah, absolutely, you're going to be careful, you know? And so, do I think he's going to like intentionally go on some sort of wildcat strike week one? No. I mean, do I think if he gets a little nicked up over the course of the year that he could be a little conservative in how he manages that? Yeah, of course. Especially if, you know, he has any sort of sense that the team isn't going to take care of him after the year.
0: And I know Chris wanted to quickly touch on some of these rule changes that came down yesterday, Bert, they get rid of the Pro Bowl. I don't remember these things coming in this late, like right before the season starts.
2: Yeah, well, they had like that special meeting to approve the Seahawks new owner. So like they were together this week, which is why you're hearing about some of this stuff now. You know, I would say like the Pro Bowl is an interesting one. But I think it's been sort of the momentum has been going that way for a while. And I actually think the deconstruction of it really started with pulling it out of Hawaii. You know, when they went to Hawaii, that thing was like a convention for star players. There are legendary stories about Peyton Manning holding court around the pool. I mean, it was like something that players really genuinely looked forward to. And then when the league came in and tried to monetize it and put it in Orlando, a lot of guys were like, screw that. Like, why do I want to go anymore? There's no point in doing that, you know? And so when it became less about the players and more about the business, I think they alienated a lot of the stars. And the stars didn't really have as much of a reason to go anymore to a game that they really didn't want to play in, you know? I think the other piece of it, and this is just across sports in general, is any All-Star game what it used to be?
0: No, God, no.
2: No, right? Like, and the reason why is because when we were, you know, like when I was 5 years old, 8 years old, growing up in Boston, you guys grew up in Boston, you're around the same age as me, right?
0: Yep.
2: Like, how often did you get to see Kirk Gibson play for the Dodgers or, you know, Jose Canseco and Mark McGwire play for the A's? You know, it was back then, like, that was sort of a rare opportunity to see guys out of market. It's a little different in football because there's more games nationally televised. But, you know, like, now we can see everything. So the novelty of getting to see a guy that you don't normally get to see is almost completely gone. So it's almost like, I think we're at the point, what's the point of it? And if guys are going to hold themselves out and not play anyway, then why do it? And I think the NFL, if they want to endear themselves to the players here, would be smart to put some sort of event back in Hawaii and have it be a convention for the star players again. But, I mean, who knows what they're going to do with it. As far as recognizing them, I think they're going to find a way. I hope they do the right thing.
1: Yeah, I think they're going to have something in L.A. You know, they're going to have like some get-together thing in L.A. about it. That's what I had read.
0: All right, Bert. Yeah. Great stuff as always. Bert Breer, senior NFL reporter, lead content strategist at the MMQB. Thanks for the insight on the Gonzalez stuff, too.
1: Thanks, Bert.
2: All right. Thanks, guys. Appreciate it.
0: Coming up, Zoe is going to sit down with head coach Mike Vrabel as we are getting closer to kickoff between the Patriots and Browns in Cleveland for this final preseason game. That's coming up next here in the Safety Insurance. 98.5 Sports of Patriots Radio Network.
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0: here in the next week. I think August 31st, you have roster cutdowns.
1: Yeah, I don't know if I was prepared for all this. I was getting used to Bob the last couple weeks, and so, you know, now here we are. Yeah, no, I mean, I think that camp is, it was good. You know, I mean, I think it could always be better, but I think we got some really good work in, and then we're able to continue to build, and I think continue to improve as somewhat the weeks went on.
0: Is your football team ahead of where it is this point last year? I know you haven't really.
1: I hope so, yeah. But I don't know. You know, I mean, I think that there was more, you know, I don't know if familiarity is the term, but I think there was more familiarity on what we were doing just in the program in general.
0: How pleased are you with the transition to the new building, to being able to just work out, study, and then boom, we go right outside, eat there, everything?
1: Yeah, that's certainly an asset. It's the convenience, the technology that we have there, the ease in which we can transition to the field and the meeting rooms and, you know, in the weight room. So again, we're lucky to be able to have that building that, you know, Jonathan and Stretch were able to kind of design for us once we got here.
0: Your ability to keep all your staff, like when teams win football games and you go deep into the playoffs, there's a lot of staff that are plucked and a lot of movement within the National Football League as far as coaches, assistant coaches. You guys are pretty much intact with Terrell being back as your assistant head coach. How important is that when you teach the team?
1: Well, there's continuity, but, you know, you have to be ready for change, and we try to identify the coaches that we feel like we can develop and bring with us. And I think we've done that, and then hopefully that you know, I want all of them to have opportunities that they earn to go on and, you know, ascend in this league. And if they're with us again, then that's a big plus. And so, you know, I'm happy to have all these guys back that we were able to keep, and continue to look forward to bringing in new coaches with you know, new ideas, new teaching methods.
0: Over 40 new guys are on this team. It's not like, hey, this is the same team from last year. We just continue to build off it. You're also mixing a bunch of new guys in and finding better guys in certain positions. Is that fair to say?
1: Well, we're always certain. You know, I mean, you can't keep everybody. I think based on, you know, contracts and length of contracts and guys that move on, I don't think it's by design. I don't right. think it just says, hey, we're bringing new guys in just to bring them in. It's just, you know, there's attrition and guys move on or – you know, we have a draft every year, so there's going to be new players there. And then, you know, you fill out probably 20 to 25 rookies on that team every year. So, you know, that's a large part of it. But I think we'll just always continue to try to improve.
0: Are you excited to see what Drake potentially can do with Josh here in the second year? When we see Drake from up top, when we practice, you can tell he's a lot more control than he was a year, even more than a year ago. Just at the podium too, slowing down, just thinking as he's speaking. It just seems like he's growing up.
1: Well, I mean, I think we always want to improve. I think that the terminology, I think he can play quarterback and all the other things that go along with playing quarterback. I think the better that you know something, it allows him to lead and to get people in the right formations, to fix problems quickly that come up formationally, or this guy's supposed to be on the other side, or the motions, and just fixing problems quickly is something that his experience in this offense for a second year hopefully will allow him to do.
0: Watching the wide receiver room, it's a completely different wide receiver room than a year ago. We know what AJ can do. It seems like Dobbs the last couple of weeks is starting to come on, and then in the game time, a guy like Kyle Williams starting to make some plays.
1: Well, I think that Romeo, to me, has probably you know, been the I don't want to say surprise, but I've really enjoyed watching him be confident, play fast, play big, play physical, and really start to enjoy himself in our offense.
0: So that wasn't happening the first week. Does that make sense? And then
1: I don't know if it was in the spring.
0: Yeah.
1: You know what I mean? In the spring, it's an install. Everything's new. There's new terminology. I just feel like with pads on and the practices and the joint practices, I just enjoyed seeing him play with a lot of confidence and, you know, down in the red zone and just the decisions. And I think that he's just more comfortable. And so hopefully that leads to a faster, more productive player.
0: And Kyle's got some speed that you can tell. And there's some stuff he needs to learn, right?
1: Well, again,
0: ball short, come back for it.
1: Yeah, little things like that. And again, he's got really good release skills and continues to make big plays for us down the field. You know, we just want to

0: continue to you know, have him progress, you know, moving inside the numbers and doing some things in there.
1: Is there names that fans aren't popular with that you have seen pop maybe two or three guys like through this preseason, like Valdor, like not a lot of
0: Kendall.
1: People, yeah, not a lot of people knew about Kendall, but it seems like he's making some plays and opening some eyes.
0: Well, he's competitive. We've had him in Tennessee at time, and then Big T was with him in Detroit. He's a competitive football player. Challenges, got high energy. Saw him have some ball production last week in PBUs, and you know we'll see where all this thing shakes out here as we continue to work through tonight's game and then into the roster.
1: Coach, thanks a lot. Good luck tonight. Stay healthy. See you in Seattle.
0: Okay, thanks, Scott.
2: All right, thanks, Zoe. When we return, we'll wrap things up, say our goodbyes, give you the weather report in Cleveland tonight as we're getting closer to kickoff between the Patriots and Browns for this final preseason game. And we'll do that all next. We come back on the Safety Insurance 98.5 Sports Hub.
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7: Meteorologist Ken Mahan says, looks like decent weather for the Pats game tonight in Cleveland. Temperatures slipping from the mid-70s at kickoff to the upper 60s for the drive home under partly to mostly clear skies. Light winds, a little bit muggy, dew points around 65 degrees. Some thanks to send out today. Our co-producers for this game, Kevin Maggiore and Tom Morgan. Thank you, guys. Also, thanks to Assistant Program Director Jim Louth on the top of the hour headlines. 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For Chris Gasper, this is Jim Murray signing off. 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